I'm walking down that long, lonesome road.

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1: My pappy said, son, you're going to drive me to drinking if you don't stop driving that hot rod Lincoln.

got a Lincoln motor and it's really souped up. That Model A body makes it look like a pup's. Got 8 cylinders and uses them all. Got overdrive, just won't stall. With a 4-barrel carb and a dual exhaust, with 4 11 gears you can really get lost. Got safety tubes, but I ain't scared. The brakes are good, tires fair. Pulled out of San Pedro late one night. The moon and the stars was shining bright. We was driving up Grapevine Hill, passing cars like they was standing still. All of a sudden, in a wink of an eye, a Cadillac sedan passed us by. Said, boys, it's a mark for me. By then, the taillight was all you could see. Now the fellas ribbed me for being behind, so I thought I'd make the Lincoln unwind. Took my foot off the gas, and man alive, I shoved it on down into overdrive. Wound it up to 110, my speedometer said that I hit top end. My foot was glued like lead to the floor, that's all there is, and there ain't no more. Now the boys all thought I lost my sense, and telephone poles looked like a picket fence. They said, slow down, I see spots, the lines on the road just look like dots. Took a corner, sideswiped the truck, crossed my fingers just for luck. My fenders was clicking the guardrail post, the guy beside me was white as a ghost. Smoke was coming from out of the back when I started to gain on that Cadillac. Knew it could catch him, I thought I could pass, don't you know by then we'd be low on gas. He had flames coming from out of the side. You could feel the tension, man, what a ride. I said, look out, boys, I got a license to fly. And that caddy pulled over and let us by. Now all of a sudden she started knocking down. And she started to rock. And I looked in the mirror, red light was blinking. The cops was after my hot rod Lincoln. They arrested me and they put me in jail. And they called my pappy to throw my bail. And he said, son, you're gonna drive me to drinking if you don't stop driving that hot rod Lincoln.

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You got a chance to make it, and you got a freedom of speech.

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1: I was born and raised down in Alabama on a farm way back up in the woods. 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

0: sure, for sure. By golly, it's clean clear to Flagtown. Come on. Yeah, it's a big 10-4 there, Big Benny. Yeah, we definitely got the front door, good buddy. Mercy sakes alive, looks like we got us a convoy.
1: It was the dark of the moon on the 6th of June in a Kenworth pulling logs. Cab over Pete with a reefer on and a Jimmy hauling hogs. We is heading for Bear on I-10 about a mile out of Shaky Town. I says, Pigpen, this here's a rubber duck and I'm about to put the

0: you will back off them hogs to a 10, 4, about 5 mile or so. 10, roger, them hogs is getting intense up here.
1: By the time we got into Tulsa town, we had 85 trucks in all. But they's a roadblock up on the clover leaf, and them bears was wall to wall. Yeah, them smokies as thick as bugs on a bumper. They even had a bear in the air. I says, calling all trucks, this here is the duck. We about to go

0: that pig pen? Negatory, pig pen. You're still too close. Yeah, them hogs are starting to close up my sinuses. Mercy sakes, you better back off another 10.
1: Well, we rolled up Interstate 44 like a rocket sled on rails. We tore up all of our swindle sheets and left them setting on the scales. By the time we hit that shy town, them bears was getting smart. They'd brought up some reinforcements from the Illinois National Guard. There's armored cars and tanks and jeeps and rigs of every size. Yeah, them chicken coops was full of bears and choppers filled the skies. Well, we shot the line, we went for broke with 1,000 screaming trucks and 11 long-haired friends of Jesus in a chartreuse microbus.
0: Hey, rubber duck to Sodbuster, come on there, yeah, 10-4, Sodbuster, listen, you want to put that microbus in behind that suicide jockey? Yeah, he's hauling dynamite and he needs all the help he can get.
1: Well, we laid a strip for the Jersey Shore and prepared to cross the line. I could see the bridge was lined with bears, but it didn't have a doggone dime. I says, Pigpen, this here's a rubber duck. We just ain't going to pay no toll. So we crashed the gate doing 98. I says, let them truckers roll.

0: Washer 20, Omaha. Belly off my watch, get them honk out there for sure. Well, mercy sakes, good buddy, we're going to back on out here, so keep the bugs off your glass and the bears off your tail. We'll catch you on the flip-flop.
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'Cause when you're near, I find it hard to keep my head. 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Yeah, I'm easy.

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You're listening to WSYD, Mount Airy, North Carolina. 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Showers likely before 11 a.m., then showers likely, possibly a thunderstorm between 11 a.m. and 2 p.m., then a chance of showers and thunderstorms after 2 p.m. Patchy fog before 8 this morning, otherwise mostly cloudy. Today, the high near 85. Calm wind becoming southwest around 5 miles per hour this afternoon. 60%. The chance of precipitation up to a half of an inch of precip is possible today. Tonight, patchy fog after 11 p.m., otherwise mostly clear, low around 66, and calm wind. Tomorrow, a slight chance of showers and thunderstorms between 1 and 2 p.m., mostly sun.

Sunny and hot Monday, high near 90. Light and variable wind, 20% the chance of precipitation. Monday night, partly cloudy, low around 68. Calm wind. Tuesday, mostly sunny and hot, high near 92. Mostly clear Tuesday night, low around 68. Sunny and hot Wednesday with a high near 97. Thursday, sunny and hot, and a high near 99 degrees. Friday, sunny and hot, and a high near 98. So keep that in mind. We're going to really get some high temperatures coming up this week. Let's see what our current temperature is this morning. We're at 68 degrees. 68 degrees. It's time now for the morning obituaries. Mr. Benjamin Franklin Frank Bolick III, 64, of Mount Airy, passed away peacefully at his home on Friday. He was born in Surrey County, December 28, 1961, the son of the late Benjamin Ben F. Bolick Jr. and Frances Brentel Bolick. Frank grew up in the White Plains community and attended North Surrey High School. He was an iron worker by trade and a New River canoe guide. Frank was known for his love of all kinds of music and spent most of his summer days floating down the river, surviving his fiancée Tracy Hedrick, daughter Jessica Bolick Cockrum, and her husband Jeremiah. Grandchildren Benjamin Cockrum, Brianna Cockrum, or Brianna, Nathaniel Cockrum, Jordan Cockrum, Michaela Cockrum. Sister Katie Bolick, her husband Steve Wilson, nephew Daniel Surratt, his wife Anna, and their family. Memorial services will take place tomorrow, Monday, June 29th at 2 p.m. at the Moody Funeral Home Chapel in Mount Airy, with Mrs. Jennifer Johnson Brown officiating. The family will receive friends tomorrow, 12:30 until 2 at Moody's. Moody Funeral Service Mount Airy is entrusted with Mr. Bolick's arrangements. Miss Wanda Watson Dethridge, 89, of Stuart, Virginia, passed away peacefully Friday evening at Central Continuing Care. Miss Dethridge was born in Patrick County, March 31, 1937, to the late Jesse Watson and Vadie Lynch Watson. She was a loving wife, sibling, aunt, and friend who will be deeply missed. She worked many years in the textile industry in quality control. Left to cherish her memories, a sister, Geraldine Watson Midkiff, her niece and longtime caregiver, Sandra Tarn, and husband Mark, many other nieces, nephews, and cousins. In addition to her parents, Miss Dethridge was preceded in death by her loving husband, Ralph William Dethridge, sisters Pauline Watson Mitchell, Annie Watson McBride, Jean Watson Lindsay, and an infant sister. Per Miss Dethridge's request, there will not be any formal services held at this time. She will be laid to rest beside her loving husband at Five Forks Wesleyan Church. Moody's of Mount Airy is respectfully serving the Dethridge family. In loving memory of Richard Leo Henderson. Richard Leo Henderson, 78, of Vincennes, Indiana, entered into the presence of his Lord and Savior, leaving behind a legacy of courage, honor, faith, and unwavering love for his family. Born to Thomas Robert Henderson and Norma Jean Henderson, Richard was a devoted son, a beloved brother to Ronald Henderson, a proud father, grandfather, great-grandfather, soldier, and friend. Throughout his life, he exemplified strength, humility, and selfless service, touching countless lives with a quiet wisdom and steadfast character. Richard answered the call to serve his country with extraordinary bravery during the Vietnam War.
As a proud member of the U.S. Army,

101st Airborne Division and 25th Infantry, he rose to the distinguished rank of First Sergeant. His courage on the battlefield earned him some of our nation's highest military honors, including the Purple Heart, the Bronze Star, and the Silver Star. Richard's greatest pride was his family. He leaves behind his loving children, Michelle, Henry, Bradley Henderson, Richard Henderson, Adam Henderson, and Aaron Henderson, along with his cherished grandchildren and great-grandchildren, each of whom brought immeasurable joy to his life. His love for his family was unconditional, and the values he instilled, faith, perseverance, honor, and kindness, will continue to live on through generations. Though our hearts are heavy with grief, we find comfort in God's promise of eternal life. Richard fought the good fight, finished the race, and kept the faith. Today we rejoice knowing he has been welcomed home into the arms of his Heavenly Father, where pain and suffering have ceased and peace is everlasting. Until we meet again, Dad, Grandpa, Great-Grandpa, brother and friend, we will carry your love in our hearts and your example in our lives. Your earthly mission is complete, your service is honored forever, and your soul now rests in the glorious presence of Jesus Christ. May God grant comfort to all who mourn his passing, and may Richard Leo Henderson's memory forever be a blessing. Online condolences may be made at moodyfuneralservices.com. No arrangements are listed. Mr. Steve Franklin Pell, 74, of Mount Airy, passed away Thursday evening. Mr. Pell was born in Surrey County, June 12, 1952, to the late Albert Pell and Catherine Pell. He was an electrician for many years. Mr. Pell was a very faithful member of New Bethel Baptist Church, Dobson, for over 50 years, even serving as a deacon. He loved serving the Lord more than anything. In his spare time, he could be found working on old cars, which he loved. Mr. Pell, a loving husband, father, grandfather, brother, and friend, left to cherish his memories, loving wife, Carol Mays Pell, daughters, Angela Carol Pell, Jennifer Dawn Pell, son, Stephen Bradley Pell, grandchildren, Alex Xavier Pell, Erlen Pell, sister, Karen Lawson, brother, Ricky Pell. In addition to his parents, Mr. Pell was preceded in death by a sister, Joan Parker, a brother, Richard Pell. The family will hold a celebration of Mr. Pell's life at a later date. Moody's of Mount Airy is respectfully serving the Pell family. Mr. Raymond Brackey Rogers, 90, of Mount Airy, passed away peacefully Wednesday morning at Novant Health Forsyth Medical Center in Winston-Salem. Mr. Rogers was born July the 12th, 1935, in Surrey County, the oldest of three children born to the late Raymond L. and Mano Carter Rogers. A proud graduate of Beulah High School, class of 54, Brackey answered his nation's call to service when he was drafted into the U.S. Army in September of 1958. He served honorably until his discharge in 1960. Brackey founded Rogers Realty, an auction company, in 1964. While his professional accomplishments were many, Brackey would most want to be remembered as a devoted husband, father, grandfather, great-grandfather, and friend. A longtime member of White Plains Friends Meeting, he faithfully served as an elder, sang in the church choir, and sought to live out his Christian testimony through humility, kindness, and service to others. He also possessed many talents and interests that brought joy to both himself and those around him. Brackey was a pianist who shared his gift by playing in several churches. Through the years, he found great pleasure in cooking for family and friends, tending his garden and watching things grow under his attentive care.
whether seeded

at a piano, preparing a favorite meal, or working in the garden, he approached life with enthusiasm, gratitude, and a servant's heart. He is survived by a son, Brackey Mark Rogers, and Deidre, a daughter, Susan Rogers Holder, and Sam, three grandchildren, Dustin Brackey Rogers and Brittany, Dayton Rogers Goff, and Chase, and Samuel Brackey Holder. Six great-grandchildren, Kennedy Blair Rogers, Hudson Brackey Rogers, Kinston Wade Rogers, Wyatt Lane Rogers, Baylor Kane Goff, and Grayson Mark Goff, a sister, Charlotte Rogers Moore, two sisters-in-law, Phyllis Newman and Terry and Linda Gammons, two brothers-in-law, Alton Gammons and Carol and Arville Gammons and Janie, several nieces and nephews, and a special friend who became part of the family, Gerardo Rojas. In addition to his parents, Mr. Rogers was preceded in death by his wife, Wanda Gammons Rogers, a great-grandson, Tyson Brackey Rogers, a brother, Dale Rogers, two brothers-in-law, Wade Moore and Cleon Gammons, and a nephew, Joseph Caleb Moore. The funeral service of worship and celebration of Brackey's life will be held today, Sunday, June 28th, at 3 p.m. at the Moody Funeral Home Chapel in Mount Airy, with Reverend Dusty Ball officiating. Burial follows in the White Plains Friends Meeting Cemetery. The family will receive friends today, 1 to 3, at Moody's. Flowers accepted or memorial contributions may be made to the National Auctioneers Foundation, NAA, White Plains Friends Meeting in Mount Airy. Those who knew Brackey Rogers will remember his warm smile, his wisdom, his unwavering faith, and the genuine interest he took in the lives of others. Though his presence will be greatly missed, his legacy endures in the family he cherished, the business he founded, the church he faithfully served, and the countless friendships he cultivated throughout his 90 years. Online condolences at Moody Funeral Services.com. Mr. Matthew Schuyler Vindich, 28, passed away unexpectedly June 21st in Surrey County. Mr. Vindich was born January 1st, 1998, to the late Jason Richard Vindich and Mary Frances Atkins Vindich. Mr. Vindich was a graduate of Mount Airy High School. He was a member of The Church of Jesus Christ of Latter-day Saints. He worked as a security guard at Atrium Health Wake Forest Baptist. Surviving his mother, Mary Frances Atkins Vindich, sister Sasha Vindich, grandmother Eleanor Atkins. In addition to his father, Mr. Vindich was preceded in death by his sister Sophia Vindich. A funeral service will take place Tuesday, June 30th, at the Church of Jesus Christ of Latter-day Saints at 3 p.m., with Bishop Brian Johnson officiating. The family will receive friends Tuesday at the Church of Jesus Christ of Latter-day Saints, 162 Temple Lane, Mount Airy, from 1:30 to 3 p.m. Interment follows in the Indian Grove Community Cemetery. In lieu of flowers, memorials may be made to the American Diabetes Association, P.O. 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WSYD, Mount Airy, North Carolina, would like to extend our condolences to the bereaved.

0: You're listening to WSYD, Mount Airy, North Carolina. It is 8 a.m. And we have 68 degrees, our current temperature. Good to have you along with us this morning. Hope you're getting ready for church and Sunday school. Good morning. It's time now for the Sunday school lesson, brought to you by the Area United Methodist Churches. Here is John Hunt from Pilot View United Methodist Church in the Shoals community.
1: Good morning. This is John Hunt with Pilot View United Methodist Church with your Sunday school lesson. And our lesson title today is Obeying God Above Human Authority. And the purpose of the lesson is to examine the apostles' bold faith in overcoming life's obstacles. And our scripture comes from Acts 5, verses 17 through 42. Sort of a long one, and I hope my voice holds out through it. I'm having a little sinus trouble, but we're feeling good and hope everything works out. The high priest, together with his allies, the Sadducees, were overcoming with jealousy. They seized the apostles and made a public show of putting them in prison. An angel from the Lord opened the prison doors during the night and led them out. The angels told them, "Go, take your place in the temple, and tell the people everything about this new life." Early in the morning, they went to the temple as they had been told and began to preach. When the high priest and his colleagues gathered, they convened the Jerusalem Council, that is, the fully assembled of Israel's elders. They sent word to the prison to have the apostles brought before them. However, the guards didn't find them in the prison. They returned and reported, "We found the prison locked and well secured, with guards standing at the doors. But when they opened the doors, we found no one inside." When they received this news, the captain of the temple guard and the chief priest were baffled and wondered what might have happened. Just then someone arrived and announced, "Look, the people you put in prison are standing in the temple and teaching the people." Then the captain left with their guards and brought the apostles back. They didn't use force because they were afraid the people would stone them. The apostles were brought before the council, where the high priest confronted them in no uncertain terms. "We demand that you not teach in this name. And look at you. You have filled Jerusalem with your teachings, and you are determined to hold us responsible for this man's death." Peter and the apostles replied, "We must obey God rather than humans. The God of our ancestors raised Jesus from the dead, whom you killed by hanging him on a tree. God has exalted Jesus to his right side as leader and Savior so that he could enable Israel to change its heart and life and find forgiveness for sins. We are witnesses to such things, as is the Holy Spirit, whom God has given to those who obey him." When the council members heard this, they became furious and wanted to kill the apostles. One council member, a Pharisee and teacher of the law named Gamaliel, well respected by all the people,

people stood up and ordered that the men be taken outside for a few moments. He said, "Fellow Israelites, consider carefully what you intend to do to these people." Some time ago, Theudas appeared, claiming to be somebody, and some 400 men joined him. After he was killed, all of his followers scattered, and nothing came of that. Afterwards, at the time of the census, Judas the Galilean appeared and got some people to follow him in a revolt. He was killed too, and all his followers scattered far and wide. Here's my recommendation in this case. Distance yourself from these men. Let them go. If their plan or activity is of human origin, it will end in ruin. If it originates with God, you won't be able to stop them. Instead, you would actually find yourself fighting God. The council was convinced by his reasoning. After calling the apostles back, they had them beaten. They ordered them not to speak in the name of Jesus and let them go. The apostles left the council rejoicing because they had been regarded as worthy to suffer disgrace for the sake of the name. Every day they continued to teach and proclaim the good news that Jesus is the Christ, both in the temple and in houses. Now, we know that in today's time, effective preaching brings respect from some and disdain from others. Oftentimes, the sincere articulation of the gospel message leads to faith in Christ. We learn that even under the hardest conditions, believers must remain obedient to God's calling and leading. And when followers of Christ do just that with integrity and sincerity, the church experiences growth, which comes as a gift of the Holy Spirit, the sustainer of the body of Christ. With the increased success of the ministry of the apostles, and the religious leaders were filled with jealousy. They envied the growing popularity of the apostles. Now, folks, I would love to tell you that we had no jealousy in our churches today. But you will often see somebody that is not willing to put in the work to build up their name in the congregation, saying slighty remarks about those who have done the work and have been selected for leadership because of what they have done in the past. This is jealousy, but it holds the church back. It is a problem. And you can see these Pharisees. We don't know how well attended their services were, and they had the force of the law behind them that people were supposed to come. But here was these people with no religious training, no credentials to be teaching, and yet they were drawing big crowds. And so, naturally, they were jealous and upset about these. And they saw that they were losing power and control over the people. Now, understand that a lot of people do things for money, but the high order of all things is to feel like you are in control. And some people just feed off this. Some people just love this. And the Pharisees was among that group of people. Now, the apostles were probably

teaching in Solomon's portico on the east side of the temple complex when they were arrested. Notice that whenever they are brought back, the chief priest does not inquire of them how they got out of the prison. He already figured out that something was going on here beyond his understanding. But Luke wants us to know that this was an angel as a heavenly visitor sent to minister to the apostles. The rescue by the angelic being shows that God answers prayer of the Jerusalem believers, and if he answered it for them, he will answer it for us. The plural prison doors lets us know that all the doors the apostles needed to escape was open for them. In verse 20, the angels offered them a gospel commission. They must continue to show boldness and witness even when threatened. They were to remain in Jerusalem despite the danger involved. They must continue to preach and teach in the public area, the temple, not just in private. The apostles' preaching and teaching must continue to focus on Jesus, described as the Word of Life, which equates the message of salvation. They must preach the entire gospel message, holding nothing back. Now, the Sanhedrin had took upon themselves the responsibility for the theological and ethical issues in Judaism. They were made up of 71 members, and they were a ruling court. Luke gives a rather comical scene here. The religious leaders instructed the guards to bring the apostles before them, but the prisoners were already back in the temple preaching the gospel. And the Pharisees, the Sanhedrin, was not alert enough of what was going on to even know it. So this is one of those little humorous things that gets tucked into Scripture that we sometimes miss. But they came right back when they were asked, and they did not cause any disturbance. They offered no resistance, just as Jesus had offered no resistance to the people that crucified him. And so the high priest charged the disciples with two offenses. First, they were continually preaching about Jesus even when given warning. And second, they blamed the Jewish leaders for Jesus' death. In fact, they had filled Jerusalem with their teaching in the temple, indicates the effectiveness of the message that had been declared. So Peter serves as spokesman, and he says that they have to obey God, not people. But at this point, one of the smarter Pharisees, a fellow named Gamaliel, intervenes, and he tells them of several instances where people have risen up against the church. And when they were killed, their people just fell away. And so he is saying, hey, look, Jesus is gone. Maybe this will come to nothing. And oh, by the way, if it doesn't come to nothing, you are in a position of fighting against God. Now, this shook some of the people, I'm sure. And so they decided that they would forego any plan to kill or imprison the disciples, but instead had them beaten. Now, this was a severe punishment. This was not something that was easy, and yet we find the disciples rejoicing that they had been found worthy to sacrifice for the

0: work of the gospel. And you and I need to know that whenever we sacrifice for the gospel, for the message of the church, it does not go unnoticed. What we do for the church, what we do for God, is part of what salvation is all about. It is not what saves us, but it is what our salvation leads us to do. Thank you for your time. Goodbye.
1: You've just heard the Sunday School lesson with John Hunt from Pilot View United Methodist Church in the Shoals community. The Sunday School lesson is brought to you by the Area United Methodist Churches. And now we present Story Time with Nana, with Reverend Kathy Terman from Yadkin College United Methodist Church, and brought to you by the Area United Methodist Churches. Right before today's Bible story, here's Kathy's son, Michael Wise, with This Little Light of Mine. This

Good morning. I am so glad that you are listening to Storytime with Nana on WPAQ. I hope you will plan to listen every weekend to this wonderful and special time that we have together. I love to share Bible stories with you. I also like to share the music that we sing, and I hope that you are learning the words and that you can sing along. Also, today we are going to hear the Bible read from the book of Acts. And as you know, the book of Acts, because we've talked about it before, is the story of how the gospel, the story of Jesus Christ, how the gospel began to be shared after Jesus' crucifixion, resurrection, and ascension into heaven. Jesus is our Lord and Savior. Jesus was Jewish, and Jewish people were called the chosen people of God. And God was their God, and they were God's people. And God had promised them a Savior. And so they were unable

able to accept Jesus. And so when the disciples began to proclaim that Jesus Christ was Lord, the Jewish people were angered because they did not think it was true. Also, the Roman government did not like the new Christians because they were afraid of what authority that they might have. So in the book of Acts, we read about the exciting things that happened in the earliest days of Christianity. But we also read about how the early Christians were persecuted. Remember, we've talked about Paul and how he began as a person who went to arrest and persecute Christians. And then, after his Damascus Road experience, when he encountered Jesus for himself, then he too became a follower of Jesus Christ. And so, today we are going to read about Peter being in prison. And as you know, Peter was one of Jesus' disciples. And Peter, oh, sometimes he's called Peter was a fireball because he was very enthusiastic. He was always listening to the Holy Spirit, following Jesus, and just causing a ruckus, a good ruckus, because he was a faithful follower of Jesus Christ. As we look at today's story, it begins sadly, but it ends with a miracle. A miracle is something that cannot be explained in human expression. In other words, it's not exactly logical, and it is because it is a heavenly intervention. So, I'm going to open my Bible to the book of Acts, and Acts in the Bible is right after, do you know what it is? Oh, yes you do. Acts is right after the Gospel of John. Matthew, Mark, Luke, and John, and then we have Acts, the story of the first Christians. So I'm going to be reading to you Acts 12, 1 through 17. And I want you to listen very carefully. I want you to listen because it's a special story, not only about Peter and God's intervention, it's also a story about prayer. But I love the part about Rhoda. Rhoda was a young girl, and I think we all can relate to people that are our gender and our age. And so when I was a young girl, I really loved Rhoda because she was the age that I was at that time. And I liked how bold she was and how much she believed and how much she knew about God and Jesus. As I have gotten older, as we all do normally, my new person in the Bible that I feel like I can relate best to is Lydia. Lydia was a businesswoman, and she became a follower and a believer in Jesus Christ. And we've talked about Lydia before. She was a seller of purple cloth, and she became a bold witness for Jesus Christ, and she had no reservations about telling others about Jesus. It was about this time that King Herod arrested some who belonged to the church, intending to persecute them. Persecute means causing harm. He had James, the brother of John, put to death with the sword. When he saw that this met with approval among the Jews, he proceeded to seize Peter also. This happened during the festival of the unleavened bread. After arresting him, he put him in prison, handing him over to be guarded by four squads of four soldiers each. Herod intended to bring him out for public trial after the Passover. Now, the Passover feast is when all the Jews who lived in the region were able to come to Jerusalem to celebrate the Feast of the Passover. That was when they would journey there. And so Herod knew that he would have a large audience in which to share his persecution of these people called Christians. So Peter was kept in prison, but the church was earnestly praying to God for him. Don't you like that adjective, earnestly? That means without ceasing. That means with great faith. That means with power. The night before Herod was to bring him to trial, Peter was sleeping between two soldiers, bound with two chains,
and guards stood guard at the entrance.

Suddenly, an angel of the Lord appeared, and a light shone in the cell. He tapped Peter on the side and woke him up. "Quick, get up," he said, and the chains fell off Peter's wrist. Then the angel said to him, "Put on your clothes and sandals," and Peter did so. "Wrap your cloak around you and follow me," the

his angel and rescued me from Herod's clutches and from everything the Jewish people were hoping would happen. When this had dawned on him, he went to the house of Mary, the mother of John, and you know John was one of the disciples, also called Mark, where many people had gathered and were praying. Peter knocked at the outer entrance, and a servant named Rhoda came to answer the door. Rhoda was a young girl, and in Greek her name means rose. When she recognized Peter's voice, she was so overjoyed, she ran back without opening the door, and she exclaimed, "Peter is at the door." "You're out of your mind," they told her. When she kept insisting that it was so, they said it must be an angel. But Peter kept on knocking. And when they opened the door and saw him, they were astonished. Peter motioned with his hands for them to be quiet and described how the Lord had brought him out of prison. "Tell James and the other brothers and sisters about this." And he's referring to the other believers that believed in Jesus as well. "Tell James and the other brothers and sisters about this," and he said, and then he left for another place. In the morning, there was no small commotion among the soldiers as to what had become of Peter. Can you imagine how shocked they must have been? No one knew anything. How did they explain that to Herod? After Herod had a thorough search made for him and did not find him, he cross-examined the guards. Isn't it exciting to read about the miracles that are performed that we read about in the Bible? How exciting it is to see God work in the lives of others. But even more important, it's to see God work in our lives. And God is working in our lives each and every day. Sometimes we discover special little blessings that come our way unexpectedly. And this is just such a joy to think about how the disciples, the things that they did, the things that they saw, and the many, many miracles that they witnessed that Jesus did while he was here on earth. And then, of course, the disciples also were able to carry on what Jesus had done. I like to think about that verse, "Rejoice and be glad, for this is the day that the Lord has made." And that verse is in the Old Testament as well as the New Testament. So I hope each day you will think, rejoice, and that means really, really, really, really happy. Rejoice and be happy, for this is the day that the Lord has made. And so I am hoping and praying that you all have a wonderful day. I hope that you will spend time thinking about God and knowing that God loves you. And I hope you will think about how that you also can love God and how you can love others. That's how people know we are Christians, by the fact that we do the things that are pleasing unto God. So I hope you've enjoyed the music, and I hope that you've enjoyed this story. What an excellent one it is. Rhoda. She was not believed when she first said, "It's Peter at the gate." No, they did not believe her. But did that dampen her joy? No, it did not, because she kept right on insisting. She kept right on telling them that Peter was at the door. And of course, Peter kept knocking. You see, sometimes when we share God's love with others, by word or by deed, people do not respond, or they reject what we're saying. But I hope we will all be like Rhoda and never stop telling others about Jesus. Never stop sharing the good news. Never let others' opinions affect how we feel about others, how we feel about God, and how we feel about ourselves. So I hope that you will continue to love one another and to pray for others and worship God. Let us pray. Dear God, I thank you for all who are listening. Lord, we thank you that we can read this story together about a wonderful young girl named Rhoda. Father, I pray that we too
will proclaim

name that Jesus Christ is Lord, and that we will identify to others that He loves us and we are to love Him. In your name we pray. Amen.

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1: You're listening to WSYD, Mount Airy, North Carolina. Good morning. Sunday morning it is. Hope you're up and getting ready for Sunday school and church. It's time now for the Anchored in Jesus broadcast with the pastor, Brother Larry Stone.

This is Anchored in Jesus broadcast. I'm Brother Langstone. Let's say what a joy and a privilege it is one more time to be able to come to you by means of radio. And again, we appreciate this station that gets the gospel on the air, and we appreciate you tuning us in. Now, I hope and trust may we be a help and a blessing to each one today, maybe an encouragement to those that are saved. And then if you're listening today and you're not saved, our prayer is in some way or another we might say something, might touch your heart, help you to realize your lost condition. You might turn, trust Christ as your Savior, be born again in the family of God. And again, we appreciate you tuning us in. Appreciate those that lets us know you hear the broadcast. We want you to ever pray for us. Would ever uplift his name, just to honor him, just to glorify Christ and what he's done. And today we got a message. Before we do, got a song. This is by the Hendersons, and I appreciate them. Mom Henderson and one of her daughters all have already gone on to glory, but they still a blessing, just the tape, the music that they left behind. And I hope and trust it'll be a blessing as you listen to them. Look what I've traded for a mansion.

Amen. We appreciate that by the Hendersons, and I hope and trust that was a blessing. That's kind of what I want to talk on today. Jesus is going to prepare something for us, but he said that he had come again to receive us unto himself, that where he was, that there we could be also. And I hope and trust you're ready for that. But today we're going to be taking some Bible scripture in 1 Thessalonians in the 4th chapter. But before we do, I want to go to the Lord in prayer. Father, as we come before you again today, thanking you for this opportunity, Lord, to put a message on the air one more time. I pray for those listening that's hearing us. And I know you know each heart. Lord, I pray for those that are saved, that we could be a help and an encouragement. And Lord, for that one listening, maybe unsaved, doesn't know you, Savior, Lord, that they might see and realize of their lost condition, realize they can't be in heaven without you. And Lord, I pray you touch and help. We ask again you bless this station that gets the gospel on the air. Go with us now. Lead, direct, have your willing way. And that you do, we'll praise you and thank you. In Jesus' sweet and precious name we do pray. Amen. Now beginning here in 1 Thessalonians in the 4th chapter, I'm going to begin reading it, verse 13. Paul said, "For I would not have you to be ignorant, brethren, concerning them which are asleep, that ye sorrow not, even as others which have no hope. For if we believe that Jesus died and rose again, even so them also which sleep in Jesus will God bring with him. For this we say unto you by the word of God."

of the Lord, that we which are alive and remain unto the coming of the Lord shall not prevent them which are asleep. For the Lord himself shall descend from heaven with a shout, and with the voice of the archangel, with the trump of God, and the dead in Christ shall rise first. Then we which are alive and remain shall be caught up together with them in the clouds to meet the Lord in the air. And so shall we ever be with the Lord. And then he said this, wherefore comfort one another with these words. I'm glad we can take comfort in that, knowing that Jesus is going to prepare a place for us, but one of these days, he's coming back. Now, the world doesn't believe that. They will not accept that. They don't want to believe that Jesus is coming back. You know, I thought about over the days of Noah there. The Bible tells us back in Genesis in the 6th chapter, and down there in the 7th verse, the Bible said, and the Lord said, I will destroy man whom I have created from the face of the earth, both man and beast, and the creeping things, and the fowl of the air. For it repenteth me that I made them. But Noah found grace in the eyes of the Lord. I want you to see the Bible tells us up in verses just before that. The Bible tells us in verse 5, and God saw the wickedness of man that was great in the earth, and that every imagination of the thoughts of his heart was only evil continually. We're seeing that this day and time. Seems like people can't think about nothing about the Lord. It's all about the world and about the flesh. But I want you to understand that the Bible tells me that Noah believed God, and Noah found grace in the eyes of the Lord. You know, the Bible tells us in Ephesians 2 and 8, For by grace are you saved through faith. Now I want you to understand, faith is believing God of things not seen as yet. God said that it was going to rain and told Noah there to build an ark, to prepare an ark, that it was going to rain and that he is going to destroy all flesh. There was a condemnation brought against man there. There's a condemnation in our world today. The Bible tells us, a lot of people says, well, I hadn't done anything bad. I want you to understand, we're already under the condemnation. The Bible tells us over in John the 3rd chapter and the 18th verse, he that believeth on him is not condemned, but he that believeth not is condemned already. We're already under that condemnation of sin from the time that Adam sinned there in the Garden of Eden. That punishment of sin has been brought down to you and I. We're under that condemnation. And they didn't believe in the days of Noah. The Bible tells us how their hearts got continually on evil there. And they would not believe the word of God. They would not heed to the warning of God. And the Bible tells us that God told Noah that he is going to destroy the earth, that it would rain. That never had rained before. The Bible tells us that there was a mist come from beneath the ground and watered the whole face of the earth, and it never had rained from the sky before. But God told Noah there that it was going to rain. Now, Noah had preached there for 120 years that it was going to rain one of these days. People did not believe him. They wouldn't accept him. No doubt, they walked by that door, looked in that ark many a times, and wondered why Noah was doing that. You know, they'll do that today. They'll walk by the church, wonder why people go to church and why they worship God and never give a thought to eternity. They wasn't thinking about what was going to follow outside this world. And the Bible tells us over there in Matthew that they knew not until the flood came and took them all away. They would not believe, but Noah believed God. And the Bible tells us over in Hebrews, there in the 11th chapter and down in the 7th verse, the Bible said, by faith, Noah, being warned of God of things not seen as yet, moved with fear and prepared an ark to the saving of his house, by the which he condemned the world and became an heir of righteousness, which is by faith. Now, I want you to understand that Noah believed God. Now, Noah preached all this time during the time that he was building the ark, and they said, that old preacher's gone crazy. He's built a big old ship out on top of a mountain. Ain't no water around nowhere to float it. He says that there's going to come water from the sky. It's never happened before, and he just lost his mind. I want you to understand, the world is like that today.
The preaching of the return of Christ, that he's coming back one of these days, how the world will not accept that. They say that it's foolishness, and they say that a lot of times we've gone crazy, but I want you to understand that I'm just trusting in the Word of God and what God said and what God has made possible. He told us over in 1 Corinthians, the 15th chapter, and

0: Beginning there in verse 51, he said, "Behold, I show you a mystery. We shall not all sleep, but shall all be changed in a moment, in a twinkle of an eye." I want you to understand, it's going to happen quicker than you can blink your eye. At the last trump, the trumpet shall sound, and the dead shall be raised incorruptible, and we shall be changed. For this corruptible must put on incorruption, and this mortal must put on immortality. So when this corruptible shall have put on incorruption, and this mortal shall have put on immortality, then shall be brought to pass the saying that is written, death is swallowed up in victory. O death, where is thy sting? O grave, where is thy victory? The sting of death is sin, but the strength of sin is the law. But thanks be to God, which giveth us the victory through our Lord Jesus Christ. I'm glad there's a victory given to those that have trusted Him, that have accepted Him. We know we're going to die down here. That old condemnation of sin was brought upon us. We know that death is on our trail. But I want you to understand, beyond this life, there is a second death. The Bible said, "In death and hell were cast into the lake of fire." This is the second death. Then there in Revelation, in the 21st chapter and down in the 8th verse, He said, "But the fearful and the unbelieving, the abominable and the murderers and the whoremongers, the sorcerers and the idolaters and liars shall have their part in the lake which burneth with fire and brimstone, which is the second death." I want you to understand there's a death beyond this life. When you look at death, I don't know what you see beyond this life. Those that have been saved, they can't see beyond this life. All they see is a darkness out there and a blackness out there. But I want you to understand those that have been born again see something far greater waiting on the other side. Now, I want you to see, old David said over there when he, in Psalms, the 23rd chapter, he said, "Yea, though I walk through the valley of the shadow of death, I will fear no evil." Now, to have a shadow, you got to have a light somewhere. And David was headed toward the light of God and what God has given. Now, there's a light for those that have been saved. We're headed toward, we're looking toward that light. And Paul said here, "But I would not have you to be ignorant." He's talking to the church there. And he said, "Brethren," that's the family, "concerning them which are asleep, that ye sorrow not, as others that have no hope." Glory to God. I'm glad those that's been born again, we've got a blessed hope beyond this life. I'm going to die one of these days, and you are too. We're headed toward death of this old flesh, but those that have been born again, glory to God, we'll just step from this life into eternal life. Now, I thank God for that He's given us and what He's made possible. And He said there that we have that hope, for if we, talking to those that have been saved, believe that Jesus died and rose again, even sent them also which sleep in Jesus, will God bring with Him. There's a time when Jesus is coming back to rapture the church, and those that have been born again, we're going to leave out of this world. We're going to be with Him and to be with our loved ones that's died in the Lord. Now, I want to ask you today, do you know Him as Savior? Have you? You may reject it. You may say, "I don't believe that." That's up to you, but that doesn't make any difference. God's Word's sealed, and it's going to be finished. Now, I want you to understand, without Christ, you have no hope, but in Jesus, you have all hope. If you've never been saved, our prayer is you'll turn. Trust Him as Savior. Be born again in the family of God. I say there are times come and gone. May God bless you till we're able to come to you again.
1: 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WSYD, Mount Airy, North Carolina, 9 o'clock. 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

0: Hawks broadcast, and I'm Brother Noel Hawks. I hope that you can stay with us for the entire broadcast as we try one more time to lift up the name of our Lord and Savior, Jesus Christ.
1: Well, it is a great joy to be with you again this week. We appreciate each one of you that listen to the broadcast and tune us in each week and pray for us. And it's always a blessing to be able to come to you and share with you the Word of God and be able to preach truth from God's Word. And I do believe all the Bible is truth. When I pick it up and begin to read and study and begin to put messages together, I can put confidence in the fact that it's all true. And I'm thankful for that today. And I'm glad that we can share with you something today that has eternal value to it. You know, a lot of what we face each day is temporal, but we ought to be concerned about the eternal and what the Word of God says is eternal. And so I'm glad today that I can preach the Word of God. And I'm glad in our day that it's still preserved and it's still inspired of God. And it hasn't lost its value. It hasn't lost its power. And it still says what it means what it says. And it will last. And I'm thankful for that. And in this Bible, it tells us that Jesus is the way, the truth, and the life. And no man cometh unto the Father but through and by the Lord Jesus Christ. He's the only way. And if you're going to go to heaven, you must go through Jesus. And He died for your sins, according to the Scripture, was buried, and rose again the third day, according to the Scriptures. And I'm thankful for that. I'm glad that for these nearly, 45 years now that I've been saved, be 46 years this year. And I'm thankful that God saved me as a young boy and showed me my lost condition. And I believed the gospel. I trusted Christ. I asked Him to save me. And He came into my heart and He saved me. And I'm thankful for that. Now, I've never got over it, never will. And I know that I'm going to be in heaven one of these days. And got loved ones over there, got people over there I want to see again. And I'm looking forward to that. But I'm thankful for the hope that we have in Jesus. And I hope today that you have that hope in the Lord Jesus Christ. I want to go to the Lord in prayer. I want to share with you a message this morning from 2 Thessalonians chapter number 3. Before we do, I want to mention that our Vacation Bible School will be starting here in just a couple of weeks. July the 13th through the 17th, starting at 7 o'clock each night, we'll be having our Vacation Bible School at Liberty Baptist Church down in Moxville, North Carolina. Our address is 2433 Liberty Church Road, Moxville, North Carolina, 27028. And so we start at 7 each night. Brother Michael McDaniel, it has been with us probably for 20 years or more in a row. He's come. It comes every year. And he brings a message each night, draws a picture. He's a chalk artist, does a great job. And it's always a great blessing. It's always a help to us. And then we divide up into our classes. We have classes for all the different age groups, including the adults. We have a lot of adults that come. Our adults at Liberty all come out for Bible school. And we invite anybody that would like to come. And the adults stay in the auditorium for a separate class. And then we have refreshments every night. So it's always a good week. And we're looking forward to Bible school. So write that date down if you're down that way and you can come. July the 13th through the 17th at 7 o'clock. And so just keep that in mind. We want to pray together at this time and ask the Lord to help and bless and meet all the many needs. Father, thank you, Lord, for the open door, the open opportunity to be able to share the gospel on the radio. And I pray today that you'll bless the broadcast, bless our Bible school, speak to every heart that listens. We ask these things in Jesus' name. Amen. Well, this morning in 2 Thessalonians chapter 3, verse number 12, just two verses, the Bible says, "Now them that are such, we command and exhort by our Lord Jesus Christ, that without quietness they work, or that with quietness, I should say, they work and eat their own bread. But ye, brethren, be not weary in well-doing." Now, these are two great verses, and I would have read more, but for sake of time, in this passage, Paul is comparing, in verse number 12, the man that's in the church that doesn't give anything to the church.

Now, I'm not talking about money. Money is just a small part of what we give. But what we're talking about is that a person that is in the church that doesn't labor, doesn't work, doesn't contribute in the things that they do. He's comparing that person because he says that person ought to work with quietness and eat their own bread. In other words, they ought to be workers. Not troublemakers, but workers. Do their work. But he says in verse 13, he compares the man that gives greatly to the Lord's work. And I'm talking there not about money necessarily. I do give money as a believer. I give to the work of the Lord. I want to see the work of God continue on. I want to see missions go around the world. I want to see the light stay on, and I want to see the church be able to operate. And I give unto the Lord, but that's a small part of it. I'm talking about giving of our time and our effort. I'm talking about praying and attending faithfully. These are the things that we ought to be doing. And so here he compares the two. He tells about the man that gives greatly. He says, "But ye, brethren, be not weary in well-doing." In other words, you're doing good things. You're doing the right things. Don't grow weary in those things. Now, Paul is telling the brethren here that are trying not to grow weary. Now, what does the word weary mean? It means to grow faint. It means to feel like you've been beaten down. We all, at times, if we're serving the Lord as we should, we're all going to get feel like we're beaten down. We're all going to get faint and weak. There's a word that we find, it's the same word. The word faint we find over in Luke chapter 18 verse 1 talks about prayer. He said that men ought always to pray and not to faint. That word faint there means weary. In other words, men ought to pray and not get weary in that. Not get weak, not get beaten down and discouraged about it and feel like you can't go any further. And so he says here, "But ye brethren, be not weary in well-doing." Weariness can get you slowly and silently. No one sees what you're going through. You may be going through a great battle. You may be carrying a heavy load, and nobody sees that. Nobody knows what you're dealing with. You may be doing the best you can. You may be serving God in the best way that you can. You may be giving it 100%. And then you can be growing weary. Let me just say this about your pastor. He comes in on Sunday morning with a big smile on his face, and he tries to help you and tries to preach to you and tries to be a blessing to you and your family. He may be going through the greatest battle he's ever went through in his life. You may not ever see it. That's why you shouldn't get on the telephone and run him down. That's why you should be there faithfully and say, "Preacher, we love you and we're praying for you." That's why you ought to tell him when, and don't be phony about it, but when he preaches and he preaches the Word of God, tell him that that message was helpful to you and you got something from that. Let him know. Encourage him. But that's not just the pastor. It could be your Sunday school teacher. It could be just anybody in the church that's trying to do the right thing, but they're seemingly growing a little weary and you may not even see it. So what we ought to do in life, and this is the truth about every walk of life, treat people kindly. Be kind to people. Be patient with people because you just don't know what they're going through. You drive down the road and somebody on the road may be driving a little slower than you like. Be kind to that person. So, you know, you may be in the store and you may run across someone. You don't know what that person's going through. You really don't. That person, you may want to be a little rude to them because they did something maybe just accidentally that you didn't like. You want to be a little rude to them. That person may be going, they may have a loved one that's dying of cancer. They may be going through a battle of their own that they've lost something in their life of great value and they're struggling. And then you be mean and rude to them. No, we shouldn't do that. God's people ought to be kind and loving and considerate. But here what I'm trying to say is, God's telling us here, Paul's writing this, not to be weary in well-doing.

0: doing. D.L. Moody said this, I get weary in the work, but not weary of the work. Now, Paul addressed some things in this second epistle to watch out for. Now, I don't have time to preach it like I'd like to preach it, but I want to share with you some things we should never grow weary in. Number one, don't grow weary in waiting. Now, if you go back into 1 Thessalonians, Paul writes quite a bit about the Lord's return. He tells us there in chapter 4 that the Lord himself shall descend from heaven with a trump and with the voice of the archangel and the trump of God. And the Bible said the dead in Christ shall rise first, and we which are alive and remain shall be caught up together, meet him in the clouds, and so shall we ever be with the Lord. The Bible tells us the Lord is coming back. But when we get to 2 Thessalonians chapter 1, the Thessalonian believers are going through some very hard times, some times of tribulation, so to speak. And tribulation means times of difficulty and hardship and things that you have to endure. That doesn't mean it's the great tribulation. The Bible talks about a 7-year period upon this earth that'll be a great tribulation. Now, here's what's going on. There had been a false report. Somebody had written a false letter and maybe even forged the name of Paul on that. And they had circulated that around as if they were enduring the great tribulation. Because of what they were going through, there were some that were saying, oh, this is the great tribulation. The Lord's come back and you've missed it. You missed the rapture. And these were those that were enemies of the grace of God. You say, preacher, are you sure about what you're saying there? Look at chapter 2 and verse 1. He said, now I beseech you, brethren, by the coming of our Lord Jesus Christ, and by our gathering together unto him, that you be not soon shaken in mind, or be troubled, neither by spirit, nor by word, nor by letter, as from us, as that the day of Christ is at hand. In other words, don't get shaken because somebody sent a letter around that's maybe as if it was from us. He said in verse 3, let no man deceive you by any means, for that day shall not come, except there come a falling away first, and that man of sin be revealed, the son of perdition. I'm going to tell you something. We're not in the tribulation period right now. The Antichrist has not been revealed. We're going to be taken out of this world before the tribulation period begins. And then it's going to start. And this world is going to endure 7 years of tribulation. The last 3.5 will be the worst. But Paul clears it up. And we shouldn't be discouraged about the Lord's return. We should be encouraged. So don't grow weary in waiting for the Lord's return. Number two, don't grow weary in the Word. He tells us in chapter 2, verses 13 through 15, he tells us about the things that they had been taught. He says in verse 15, therefore, brethren, stand fast and hold the tradition which ye have been taught, whether by word or our epistle. He said, hold on to the things that the Word of God has given to us. What we've learned from the Word of God. Just keep trusting the Word of God. Don't grow weary in the Word. He tells us not to grow weary because of wicked men. In chapter 3, in verses 1 and 2, he talks about those wicked men. Those that oppose and hinder. Don't grow weary. Don't grow weary in your walk. In chapter 3 and verses 3 through 7, it tells us that we ought to know how to walk. And don't grow weary in the walk. And then lastly, don't grow weary in the work. He tells us there in these verses that we ought to be not weary in well-doing. Continue the work of God, but don't get weary in it. Stay faithful in doing what God has called you to do. The Lord will bless that. Well, today I just want to encourage your heart. Hope you've been helped. And until next time, God bless you is our prayer.
1: 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This is WSYD, Mount Airy, North Carolina. 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

Hello, friends. This is John Reese from God's Child Records, and we're here today with our 30-minute radio show. That's Enough. We started off with Rhonda Patterson and Southern Grace, a song we recorded with them in Nashville, Tennessee. They're a good Southern gospel group, had a lot of energy. You could probably tell on that song. They did those up-tempo songs really well. We'll do one more kind of up-tempo song from them. This features the great steel guitar playing of the one and only Weldon Myrick, one of the best there ever was. Weldon Myrick did a good job on this tune. It's called Look Up. You're listening to the God's Child Records radio show.

when he reached out his hand for me. That was Steve Marshall and High Road, a song they recorded at our studio. We did a merry-go-round show during the COVID time, and they couldn't really do too much out in public, so they came into our studio and did that show. And Jenny Lowry, of course, is a great host, produced a really good show. Love that tune from Steve Marshall. He put everything he had in that song. Coming up next, the time has come for one of the favorite parts of our show. This is what we call Sam's Selection. Producer Samuel Reese has picked out a song or two for you, hoping you'll enjoy it as much as he does. Today he went to Charles Johnson. It's gonna be great, you know. Here's Charles Johnson, Sam's Selection, and you're listening to the God's Child Records radio show.

That was Brenda Sibley of Keevey, Kentucky. We like to call Brenda the Queen of Kentucky Gospel Singers, and you can certainly see why. She's one great singer. Friends, that's just about going to do it for a 30-minute radio show. On behalf of the fine stations who allowed us this time, as well as producer Samuel Reese, who's done a great job as always. This has been your host, John Reese. Thank you for being here. We hope you'll come back anytime you can. We'll begin this last section with something from our Great Songs and Great Songwriters segment. We went to, of course, Albert Brumley quite a bit. He wrote the great song, I'll Fly Away. We recorded with several folks looking for that perfect cut. Well, the Green Valley Boys and Girls came in and did a really nice job of that song. We're going to play it for you right here. In addition to a great song, this is also a great acoustic guitar. I was talking to someone today about hearing some wonderful sounding Martin guitars in this part of the country. This is one of the good ones. Benny McPeak has got a very nice Martin, and it just shined out mighty loud on this song. Until we meet again, God bless and goodbye.

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We hope you'll come back again and that some of our music has helped brighten your day. That's all for now, so until we meet again,

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Here's a brand new song Brother Joel Hemphill wrote for us. This song says, if the rapture was yesterday, would you still be here?

0: You know, we call a lot of things love. It's not really love, you know it. My daddy loved squirrel hunting, I declare, and rabbit hunting last year. They took in 115 rabbits in 1 year. He's having to give them away. But husbands and wives will say, I love you, and first time a bill comes past due, they're, I don't love you no more. That's not real love. Amen. Open up that King James Bible over to about the last of Mark. Amen. Look there in Pilate's hall.
1: Amen.
0: I'll show you what real love is. I heard a preacher preaching this week, and he says, you know, he said, they make a big deal about God, about Jesus being able to call 10,000 angels. But he said, I got news for you. All he had to do was speak the word, and he'd wipe them all out. But he laid down on that old rugged cross. After that, they beat his back to a pulp and let him drop nails in his hands, all the while knowing he could have said, all of you be dead, and they'd all be dead. Because he looked down through the spans of time, and he saw Mike upright, and he saw these boys, and he saw y'all in need of a Savior, and knew that he was the only one that could do it. And he stayed there till they drew that last breath. And with it, he cried out, it's finished. It's finished. Listen as

love. They ask me how I seem to live just above the storm, and how I seem to celebrate

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1: So glad you could be with us today here at the Midnight Hour broadcast. It's Brother Doug Bennett here on WSYD 1300. Good to see you today. I guess through spiritual eyes, I hope you're listening to my voice today. You've trusted in Jesus Christ as your Lord and Savior. I'll tell you what, He is so wonderful, so good. He's so good to me. He's so good to the whole world. You know what He did? The Son of God, 2,000 years ago, He came to this earth and He gave His own life for me and you. He, we're all sinners in the eyes of God. The Bible says we've all sinned and come short of the glory of God, and He came to sacrifice Himself so we wouldn't fall under the wrath of God and go to a place called hell. I'm so glad that Jesus died for me and He died for you. Friend, before this day's over, before this radio broadcast is over, I hope something might be said or done that would draw you to Christ and accept Him as Lord and Savior. Today, if you have your Bibles, we're going to be over in Luke chapter 16. You can turn and look to there. And before we do that, we're going to go to the Lord in prayer here in just a minute. I want to invite you to our church. Had a real good church service today over at Gospel Baptist Church. And something I'm not reading. It's just something that's always been in my mind. We're an independent King James Bible-believing church, and we're looking for the return of our Lord and Savior, Jesus Christ. He's so good to us, and we're looking for Him to come just any time. And today we were talking about walking closer to God. And I think if you're a child of God today, I think you really need to be doing that thing, because He could come at any time. You need to be ready, and you need to be watching for Him, and we need to be in prayer for His coming too. And we should cry out, "Maranatha, come Lord Jesus." We need to be sure and be looking for Him, because you don't want to be ashamed at His appearing. And one of the ladies at church this morning said, "You know something, the Bible says that we'll reap what we sow." And that's true for the saved and the lost. You think, well, I'm saved, I don't have to reap it now because Jesus died for my sins. Well, I'm gonna tell you something, friend. He paid your sin debt in full. He surely did. Your sin debt's been paid. It's finished. It's all done. But friend, what are you gonna do with Jesus after you're saved? And you'll go and stand before Him at the judgment seat of Christ and give an account of the good things and the bad things that you've done as a child of God. Not for your salvation, but of your works. You know, works don't have anything to do with your salvation, but it does have something to do for a reward after you, when you get to heaven. If you didn't do anything for Jesus, you know what? The Bible tells us a whole lot over 1 Corinthians chapter 3. It talks about the judgment seat of Christ and rewards that you receive. And some will won't receive anything, but they'll be saved as yet by fire. And I was listening to Oliver Green this week, and something he said that really makes me feel really good. There's a lot of people that believe that the church, will go through the tribulation and all like that, some people that proclaim Christ, they could lose their salvations. Others say, they just never did have it. But when the church goes up, I don't care who you are, how important you are in the church, or how less important you think you might be, the church functions as a unit. Paul talks about the body having eyes and ears and nose, mouth. We have arms and legs. The whole body works together as a unit. And when the trumpet sounds, we're all going up. I don't care what denomination you are. If you're washed in the blood, friend, you're going up. And if you're not washed in the blood, you're going to be left behind. And you'll have to face the Antichrist and hell here on earth. You think it's bad now, the violence and all the different sexual immorality things is going on in this world we're living in, and all the stealing and the torturing and all the things that are going on in this earth. I mean, I could sit right here for 10, 15 minutes and just talk about the things that are going on this earth, the apostasy in the church and all the things going on in the church. And Paul said we're living in perilous times. We're not going to talk about that today. I'm going to talk about something today that I think that if you're listening to my voice and you're not sure, you're not 100% totally sure that you're saved, you need to take heed and listen to the words that's coming out of this Bible right here. And you need to take heed to it, and you need to be saved, because the Bible says now is the accepted time. Now is the day of salvation. And by putting it off, friend, we don't know. We can't boast ourselves of tomorrow, because we don't know what tomorrow's going to bring. And I was telling my son a while ago, you know, human life, our life is even as a vapor. It appears for a little time and then vanisheth away. Bible says in Hebrews chapter 9, verse 27, it's appointed unto man once to die, and after this the judgment. So I'm going to ask you this, or where are you going to spend eternity when you die? Where are you going to spend eternity? Are you going to go to heaven or hell? You know, you're going to go to one or two places. You say, well, I'm going in the ground. Yeah, that body's going in the ground. But you have a soul and a spirit. The spirit will go back to the Lord where it come from, but that soul is going to reside in one or two places, either heaven or hell. Because you're an eternal being now that you've you're into existence. Now, you know, we have a beginning. God has no beginning, has no end. He's the same yesterday, today, forever. But me and you, we have a beginning. And in that beginning, it's up to us. You have a free will to accept Christ or reject Him. Now, let's go to the Lord in prayer. We've got a lot to be thankful for. Need to be praying for a lot of people. I know our military is in harm's way, over, especially over in the Middle East right now. And we need to pray for them. We need to pray for all the folks in the hospitals and in the jails. We need to pray for people in the rest homes, nursing homes. We need to pray for our shut-ins. A lot of people we need to pray for today. So let's go to the Lord in prayer, and we come back. We'll be over in Luke chapter number 16. Father God, we thank you today, dear Lord, for just another day of life. It's so wonderful to be able to wake up today in your world and that you made, that you spoke into existence. And Lord, see the beautiful greenery and over the hills and over the dales, and see all these lakes and rivers and streams and the birds. And I've seen a lot of deer

and there's things, Lord, that remind me of you, and the flowers, and things of nature that people neglect to say and give you glory for. They say it's Mother Nature and Father Time and all that. Lord, we know that you're our Father, and we know you're the Creator, and we give you all the praise and the glory for that. There's no such thing as Mother Nature. Lord, it hurts me so to hear people say today's Earth Day, you know, when they worship Earth. And Lord, we just want to put you on a pedestal and worship you today and lift up your holy name. I pray, dear Lord, for all these different people, Lord, that's in need of your touch today, spiritually and physically. Lord, and I know there's a lot of people spiritually that could be listening to my voice today, not by accident that they're on this broadcast today on this channel. But Lord, something might be said or done that would draw them through the Word of God to your Son, Jesus Christ. That's my prayer today in compassion and love for that my fellow man, Lord, that they won't have to go to a place called hell. So, Lord, give me the words to say and save that one nearest hell today. And we'll thank you in all you do. In Jesus' name I pray, amen. Let's read some verses of Scripture in Luke chapter 16 today. Start off verse number 19. There's a man. The Bible says there was a certain rich man. This man right here was clothed in purple and fine linen and fared sumptuously every day. That's a lot of us today. You know, God blesses you every day and you don't even throw up a thank you. But this man right here, God was not in his life. He has, I'd say, since he was considered a rich man, I'm not saying that all rich men are like this. There's some there's rich Christians. There's people with that are Christians that have a lot of money, have a lot of material things that they've been blessed with. But this rich man, he never spoke of God. God wasn't in his life, and he fared sumptuously. God blessed him anyway. God reigns on the just and the wicked and all alike. But in verse 20, the Bible said there was a certain beggar named Lazarus, which was laid at his gate, full of sores, and desired to be fed with the crumbs which fell from the rich man's table. Moreover, the dogs came and licked his sores. And he became to pass that the beggar died and was carried by the angels into Abraham's bosom. The rich man also died and was buried. First part of verse number 23, and in hell. And in hell. This rich man died. Friend, I told you, the Bible says that we've all sin comes short of the glory of God. The Bible says the wages of sin is death in Romans chapter 6, verse 23. But folks, let me say by the authority of the Word of Almighty God, the Creator of all things, tell you that today, after reading this text in God's Word, there is a hell. There are men, women, boys, and girls that are not saved by God's amazing grace, have chosen to walk after their own ungodly ways. They're living right now in danger of going to this place called hell. In Revelation chapter 20,

The Bible says in Luke chapter 16, verses 23 through 24, let's read it again. And in hell, he lifted up his eyes, being in torment, seeing Abraham afar off and Lazarus in his bosom. Now this will be a look of a lost hope. You think about this man, you know, there's no hope in his eyes. When he died, when he opened his eyes in torment, he knew he had no hope. He felt sorry for himself, and he regretted the life that he lived that was wasted and spent with self-indulgence. He just indulged on himself. He didn't think of nobody else but himself. He was selfish. No acknowledgement of God whatsoever in his life. And Jesus' words, Matthew chapter 13, verse 42, and shall he be cast into a furnace of fire, there shall be wailing and gnashing of teeth. Pain and torture is where his new home is. It'll be yours if you reject Christ. The second thing in Scripture we read, the unbeliever, the sinner will pray. He'll pray something that he never seriously did in his lifetime. Luke chapter 16, verse 24, and he cried. He cried. You know what? There's times that I pray, and there's times when I cry out to God. You know, I pray as serious as I can every time I come in. I talk to him every day, but in seriousness, sometimes I cry. And this man right here cried to no avail. And Father Abraham, have mercy on me. And he said, Lazarus, that he may dip the tip of his finger in water and cool my tongue, for I'm tormented in this flame. The sinner will pray for mercy. He'll pray for water that ain't going to be found in hell. Mark chapter 9, if you'll go over there to Mark chapter 9, right before Luke, Mark chapter 9, Jesus spoke of hell. He spoke of hell, and he said, in verse number 43, if thy hand offend thee, cut it off. It's better for thee to enter into life maimed and having two hands to go into hell and the fire that never shall be quenched, where the worm dieth not and the fire is not quenched. If thy foot offend thee, cut it off. It's better for thee to enter halt into life than having two feet to be cast into hell and to the fire that shall never be quenched, where the worm dieth not and the fire is not quenched. And if thy eye offend thee, pluck it out. It's better for thee to enter to the kingdom of God with one eye than having two eyes to be cast into hellfire, where the worm dieth not and the fire is not quenched. What are you hanging on today that's keeping you from going, coming to Christ? I'll ask you that, friend, because material things, just like this rich man right here, he had great riches, and he hung on to those great riches. That was his God. You know, the Bible says the love of money is the root of all evil. The third thing in hell that the sinner will remember, Luke chapter 16, verse 25, the Bible says, but Abraham said, son, remember that thou in thy lifetime receivest comfort, and that thou art tormented. He'll remember how good he had it, friend. You know what? You might have it good right now, but if you open your eyes in hell, you're going to remember these days. You're going to remember. Never acknowledge Almighty God. You never acknowledged him. You lived a life without Jesus, without so many chances to receive him. You know what? I wonder how many times that you've turned on the radio and listened to a sermon where somebody has come up to you and handed you a gospel tract or one of those little crosses, one of the little Jesus men that's popular now, and tried to strike up a conversation with you and tried to get you to talk about Jesus, you know, and put it on the line that you need a Savior. You know, without Jesus, you can do nothing. Without Jesus, you can't go to heaven. The Bible says, Jesus said, I'm the way, the truth, and the life. No man cometh to the Father but by me. But death came, and it was too late for this rich man. The sinner in hell also have desires, and there's no way out of hell. No way out of hell. You know, you can't escape hell. No, you can't escape hell. Some religion says you can pray and buy your way out of hell, and that's a terrible thought. But you know, I've had people tell me, say, you know, my son died, or my daddy died, or mama, and you know, she didn't have Christ, but we can pray her out, or we can pay the church and get him out sometime, you know, and he can still go to heaven. But listen, that's a lie. Satan, Psalms chapter 49, verse 6 and 7 says that they trust in their wealth
all boast themselves in the multitude.

Multitude of their riches, none of them can by any means redeem his brother nor give to God a ransom for him. He also discovers there's a great gulf just between heaven and hell. No escape, no mercy, listen, no pardon, no parole. Eternity, folks, in the lake of fire, eternally, forever. That's a lot of time, folks. It's a lot of time. Lastly, we got one more thing we're going to talk about. Lastly, the sinner, after a few moments in hell, listen, they'll set their affections and memories of other loved ones that they left behind, who they left behind. For example, behind is they were just like him, trying to be like him. Verse 27-28, he tries to persuade Abraham to send Lazarus or anybody to warn his five brothers of this place of torment, as he calls it. Listen to these words. Verse 27, then he said, I pray thee, therefore, Father, that thou wilt send him to my father's house, for I have five brethren, that he may testify unto them, lest they also come into this place of torment. And Abraham said unto him, they have Moses and the prophets. Let them hear them. You know what? The Bible's all they need. You know, and who presents the Bible? Born-again Christians that have been saved, they go around trying to win people to Christ. And you know, you tell somebody and they reject you, and they turn their nose up at you. Well, see, that day's going to come back, and you're going to remember them days. Yes, you'll remember them days. Listen, the Lord's answer, they have Moses and the prophets. I want you, if you have your Bible, to turn to Proverbs chapter 1. Proverbs chapter number 1. Listen to what God says. Proverbs chapter 1, the Bible says, how long, ye simple ones, will you love simplicity, and the scorners delight in their scorning, and fools hate knowledge? Turn you at my reproof. Behold, I will pour out my spirit unto you. I will make known my words unto you. You listening to this broadcast today, ain't nothing but the truth coming your way, and you want to reject the word of God, that there is a place called hell, and you don't think you think you're just going to die, or you're going to go to purgatory, and somebody's going to pray you out, friend. That's another lie of the devil. Listen, because I have called you out and you refused. I've stretched out my hand and no man regarded. But ye have set at naught all my counsel, and with none of my reproof. I will also laugh at your calamity. I will mock when your fear cometh. When your fear cometh as desolation, and your destruction cometh as a whirlwind. When distress and anguish cometh upon you, then shall they call upon me, but I will not answer. They shall seek me early, but they shall not find me. For they that hated knowledge and did not choose the fear of the Lord, they would none of my counsel. They despised all my reproof. Therefore shall they eat of the fruit of their own way, and be filled with their own devices. This was this rich man. This rich man right here. No matter how many times that he rejected Christ, you know what? He depended on his own riches. Again, he was described as a rich man, clothed in purple and fine linen, and fared sumptuously every day. And there was a man named Lazarus that was in his front door. Not only was he a poor man, but he was a diseased man that needed help. And he didn't even lift his eyebrow to help him. He wouldn't even give him the crumbs from his table. But the Bible said when he died, he was buried. But while that body was, people were at the funeral viewing his body in the casket, walking by and seeing what in the preachers coming up and telling what a good man he was, and how he done this and how he done that. Oh, he was a jolly man. He was so good. He was a good old boy. While all this talk is going on, the Bible says that in hell he lifted up his eyes, being in torment. Listen. Sinner friend, more and more people are dying without Jesus every day. The Bible says in Isaiah chapter 5, verse 14, says, therefore, without measure, listen now. Therefore, hell hath enlarged herself and opened her mouth without measure. Your only hope of escape, friend, is by trusting Christ to be your Savior. Hebrews chapter number 2, verse 3, the Bible says, how shall we escape if we neglect so great a salvation? In closing today, we got just a few things I want to tell you. In closing, let's go down the Romans road. Romans chapter 3, verse 23, the Bible says, we've all sinned
and come short of the glory of God. That's what a lot of people call the Romans Road. It's short.

when you what condition you were in. You know, you're a sinner. I'm a sinner. We've all sinned and come short of the glory of God. We're all guilty. But God commended, that means he demonstrated in Romans 5:8, demonstrated his love toward us, and that while we were yet sinners, Christ died for us. In Romans chapter number 10, we stay on the Romans road. We see the Apostle Paul, as he goes on to say, verse number 8, but what saith it? The word is nigh even in thy mouth and in thy heart, which is the word of faith which we preach, that thou shalt confess with thy mouth the Lord Jesus, shalt believe in thine heart that God hath raised him from the dead, thou shalt be saved. For with the heart man believeth unto righteousness, and with the mouth confession is made unto salvation. Now if you go over the Gospel of John, chapter number 5, oh, what good scripture we have. The Bible tells us in John chapter 5, look at verse number 24. The Bible says, verily, verily, I say unto you, he that heareth my word and believeth on him that sent me hath everlasting life, and shall not come into condemnation, but is passed from death unto life. Now we're going to turn back to just a couple of chapters over there to chapter number 3 in the Gospel of John. Gospel of John, chapter number 3. And we're going to see what Jesus said. He said in verse number 16, for God so loved the world that he gave his only begotten Son, that whosoever believeth in him should not perish, but have everlasting life. For God sent not his Son into the world to condemn the world, but that the world through him might be saved. You know what? You're not under condemnation. You're living and breathing right now. You have an opportunity here to call on Jesus. The Bible says, seek ye the Lord while he may be found. Call upon him while he's near. The Bible says, he that believeth on him is not condemned. Ain't you glad that you're not condemned? The Bible tells us over there in Romans, the book of Romans, chapter number 8, and verse number 1, the Apostle Paul says, therefore, there is therefore now no condemnation to them which are in Christ Jesus, who walk not after the flesh, but after the Spirit. Continue to see what Jesus said in verse 18, but he that believeth not is condemned already, because he hath not believed in the name of the only begotten Son of God. And this is the condemnation, that light is coming to the world, and men love darkness rather than light, because their deeds were evil. Somebody listening to my voice, you're hanging on. You're hanging on to that way of life. You say, and when you're saying that, you're saying, you know what? I know Jesus is the Son of God. I know he died for my sins. But you know what? I just don't want to make that commitment. I love my life. I like the way I'm living. And I'm going to refuse Jesus. You know, the Bible says if you're a friend of the world, you're an enemy of God. And he says, you know, if you're not for me, you're against me. Jesus said, for everyone that doeth evil hateth the light. You say, well, I don't hate God. Jesus says you do, because you've chose yourself and the world over him and the devil. And I'm going to tell you right now, the Bible says you're either a child of God or a child of the devil. You say, I'm not a child of the devil. The Bible says you are. John chapter 8. But the Bible says, everyone that doeth evil hateth the light, neither come to the light, lest their deeds should be reproved. And then it says, but he that doeth truth cometh to the light, that his deeds may be made manifest, that they are wrought in God. Now listen, sinner friend. You never called on Christ today? Listen to what Jesus said in John chapter 6, verse 37. All that the Father giveth me shall come to me, and in him that cometh to me I will in no wise cast out. You know what Jesus is saying? He's saying, whatever you've done in your past, he don't condemn you. Whatever you're into right now, he don't condemn you. If you'll come to him with a repentant heart, and ask him to forgive you of your sins for sinning against him, and ask him to come into your heart, tell him that you with your mouth you confess him as Lord, you confess that he went to the grave 3 days and he rose again. If you'll confess that, the Bible says that you'll be saved. For whosoever shall call upon the name of the Lord shall be saved. You know, I'm holding right here in my hand my Bible.
It's without

0: era. Ain't not one thing, one speck of it wrong. Oh, so many people, they talk about this Bible right here and all the mistakes that's in it and how it contradicts itself. You know what? You don't rightly divide the word. You don't believe in the Bible the way it's set up. This is God's word. And his word will not return unto him void. The word that's come out into these airwaves to you today, you're responsible for. You're responsible for. And the last verse I'm going to read today is chapter number 6 and verse number 47. Verily, verily, I say unto you, he that believeth on me hath everlasting life. Have you made your choice today? Choose you this day whom you'll serve. Choose you this day whom you'll serve. Let me tell you something, friend. Jesus loves you. He died for you. He paid the price at Calvary's cross for your sins. All you have to do with your mouth is confess him and believe that God raised him from the dead. That's what it says. Believe on him and he'll save you. Father, take this word and send it over the airwaves and convict and draw. Save that one nearest hell today. And all we'll do, we'll thank you in Jesus' name. Amen. This is Brother Doug here at the Midnight Hour. Another day's come and gone. I'll tell you what, time flies when you're having fun. I love to talk to people about the Bible, and I love to talk to them about salvation. But there's so many of you that might be listening to my voice. You need Jesus, and you need him right now. Tomorrow may be too late. You don't want to be like this rich man that found himself in torment and in hell. He lifted up his eyes in torment. Don't be like that man. Don't be foolish like that man. Seek ye the Lord while he may be found. Call on him today. God bless you. See you next time.
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The goal of On the Beach is to continue to bring you more music and more memories for many years to come. This is Alexander O'Neill.

on the beach. Let's go back to this week in 1959 when You're So Fine by the Falcons was number 2 on the Billboard Rhythm and Blues chart.

0: You're just minutes away from another classic, On the Beach with Charlie Brown.
1: They met at Myrtle Beach in the summer of 1970. In 1 week, they got blistered, saw the Embers, the Catalinas, and the Tams, and they managed to fall in love. 2 years later, they became husband and wife. When it came time to select her diamond, they went to Hayes Jewelers in Lexington, because even back then, people from across the Carolinas knew that Hayes Jewelers was the place to go for quality diamonds at affordable pricing. And you know what? Nothing's changed over the past 30 years. Oh, he's gained a little weight, and she no longer relies on the sun to change the color in her hair. But that Hayes Jewelers diamond still sparkles like the light in their eyes that first night they met 30 years ago. 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In fact, no one else in the world can make that claim. 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Some things just seem eternal. 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
2: Here's a little Motown magic on the beach with Charlie Brown.

Trouble by Bob and Earl was much more successful in England than it was here in the United States, making the top 10 there while mid-charting here.

0: They got me back with more of On the Beach with Charlie Rahm. Oh, yeah.
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0: 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Charlie Brown will be back after this short break.
1: 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People from all over walk into Hayes Jewelers and say, hey Bruce, thanks for supporting On the Beach. And how about helping me find something nice for my wife? So it all goes back to what Mama used to say, dance with the one that brung you. Translation for the uncool, if they support the music you love, step up and support them. 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

Terry was an Ohio group that had a beach music hit called 1-2-3 Kinda Love. 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

0: This is Maurice Williams. 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

Many of us grew up in the 50s listening to WLAC radio from Nashville. 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
1: It seems their most special moments were wrapped up in summer. 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In high school, they worked summers in the same fast food restaurant. 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

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This is

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0: Johnny Bristol's biggest national hit. We're going to hear it, followed by his beach music hit from 1981, Love No Longer Has a Hold on Me.
1: Yeah. Oh, baby. 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
1: 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People from all over walk into Hayes Jewelers and say, "Hey Bruce, thanks for supporting On the Beach. And how about helping me find something nice for my wife?" So it all goes back to what Mama used to say, "Dance with the one that brung you." Translation for the uncool? 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
2: What is there about summer love? 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
1: 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People from all over walk into Hayes Jewelers and say, "Hey Bruce, thanks for supporting On the Beach. And how about helping me find something nice for my wife?" So it all goes back to what Mama used to say, "Dance with the one that brung you." 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If they support the music you love, step up and support them. 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

0: Hey, this is Chad Saint on the beach. We'll be right back.
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0: Over the years, we've had many wonderful moments that we've shared, and both our executive producer, Chris Beachley, and I hope to bring you more music and more memories for many years to come. 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

1300 Ocean Boulevard. Grab a chair, find a breeze, and turn it up. You're cruising down 1300 Ocean Boulevard. From the boardwalk to the back porch, we're bringing you the sounds that make Carolina come alive. The sun may set, but the good times are just getting started. It's time for 1300 Ocean Boulevard. My name's Kelly, and my executive producer is Christopher. Give it up for Christopher. Yes, indeed. Want to remind you about the Surrey Arts Council Summer Concert Series, well underway now at the Blackman Amphitheater. You can go down and enjoy some Carolina beach music live in person. 7:30 showtime, $20 per person. 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Well, the Legacy Motown Review will be there this Thursday, July 2nd at 7:30. This will transport you back to the Motown days. The Four Tops, the Temptations, the Jacksons, and more. You're going to love the Legacy Motown Review. Then on Friday, July 3rd, the next night, Rizzo Revival will be making an appearance on stage. 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And be ready to be excited about some beach music shows coming to Mayberry. All right, we're going to get the show started with a new song today. Been doing this lately. Hope you like that. This comes from the Lanny Thomas Project. I love classic R&B. Let's hear it right now as we start the show. Christopher, push that button.

traffic lights, no worries. Just a smooth ride on the Carolina Beach Music Highway, 1300 Ocean Boulevard. The only thing missing is your toes in the sand, but we'll handle the soundtrack. Keep that smile tuned in because the next song is another Carolina classic. We're going to find that next song by spinning those wheels. We're going to find a mystery song. Back in the day, Fessa John Hook has been busy keeping up with all the favorite beach music songs since the 1940s. And we've got a chart we're going to find based on the wheel, whatever it turns up. So get ready for that. Now I want to hear from you. Kelly, K-E-L-L-Y, at WPAQ740.com. Just take a few seconds and let me know, hey, you're out there and you enjoy the show or you'd like to

your dedication, whatever the case may be, give it to me. All right, let's spin those wheels, Christopher. I know you're ready to go. Good job on wheel number one. As we're narrowing it down to a year and around, and it's going to pull up at the year 2004. 2004, how about that? All right, let's spin wheel number two. Let's find us a number between 1 and 40, Christopher. Good job. Yes, indeed. What a spin. And it's going to pull up at number 23. That's my old baseball number in high school. number 23 song from 2004 comes to us from Lee Shot Williams. Juke Joint Slide. Oh, my goodness. From Get Down Tonight on the Echo record label. This came out in 2003. Juke Joint Slide. Lee Shot Williams. Let's hear it right now on 1300 Ocean Boulevard. Christopher, push that.

Ocean Boulevard, we're serving up a musical beach buffet, and there's plenty more coming your way. This is your reminder, life is better with a little sand, sun, and Carolina beach music. All right, soundtrack time it is. Request a time it is. Hi, Kelly. With our country's 250th anniversary rapidly approaching, I would like to request a song that celebrates our state as well as our country. From the CD Live at Myrtle Beach, the song is by Sammy O'Banion and Mardi Gras, and it is entitled God Loves Carolina. Thanks, Carol. Carol, you have made a great choice, excellent choice. God Loves Carolina from Sammy O'Banion and Mardi Gras. Let's play it right now for Carol, 1300 Ocean Boulevard. Christopher, push that button.

Music family. The bass player is often the quiet hero. You feel it more than you hear it. And for many years, Guy Brooks was that steady heartbeat for the Castaways. Guy wasn't just a musician. He was a friend, a supporter of other artists, and someone who helped keep this music alive. We're going to miss Guy Brooks. Guy was just a reminder that great beach music has always been about love, dancing, and memories. That Carolina groove, that's the sound Guy helped bring to stages and dance floors all across the beach music world. We're saddened to hear about Guy's passing. Gilbert Guy Brooks, 61, of Henderson, North Carolina, passed away this last Wednesday. He was born September 17th, 1964, in Durham County. Oh my, Guy Brooks, a lifelong musician, allowing him to share his talent through songwriting, music production, and performing. He was a member of the Castaways band for more than 30 years, leading the group both as their manager and bassist. A pillar of the Carolina beach music community, Guy supported other musicians throughout his life. Let's remember the life of Guy Brooks of the Castaways. Here they are, doing a song entitled Give It Up. 1300 Ocean Boulevard. Christopher, push that button.

Hello, Mr. Beach. Hope you're doing well this Sunday evening. I'm looking forward to the July 4th weekend that's coming up and celebrate our 250th anniversary of freedom and independence. Looks like a family cookout, and I will be at my usual spot, the Grill. I love cooking out, and it happens about every Sunday during the 1300 Ocean Boulevard show. It's kind of a ritual. Well, I need a chairman of the board fix today. Everything's Tuesday, one of my favorites. Have a great rest of your Sunday evening, and always stay beachy. Chris Willard. Chris, another dynamite selection. It is time for the chairman of the board. It's Everything's Tuesday. Christopher, for Chris Willard, push that button.

0: Some songs are played, others bring back a lifetime of memories. That's what we do here on 1300 Ocean Boulevard. You don't need a beach house to feel the ocean breeze. You just stay right here with us. Okay. Well, I understand our great friend Jerry. Mr. Jerry had some computer issues this past week. Well, wasn't able to hear the program. Maybe he caught the rebound, the replay. Every Friday we do that now. After the Sunday show, we play it again on Fridays around 5 o'clock, maybe a minute or two after. But we do understand that Jerry would like to hear some Drifter songs. He would like to hear Dance With Me and Sand In My Shoes. He said he sure missed hearing the show Sunday. Well, I missed having you, Jerry. It's just not the same. So let's get your request in this week and pull for you to get those computers fixed up. Dance With Me and Sand In My Shoes. The Drifters going out to Mr. Jerry on 1300 Ocean Boulevard. Christopher, push that button.
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Until next time, keep your feet sandy and your heart happy. 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See you next time on 1300 Ocean Boulevard. Keep a little sunshine in your day and a little beach music in your soul. That's your assignment this week. Well, Christopher and I will be looking for you again real soon on the next 1300 Ocean Boulevard. We do a brand new show every Sunday. We start before 5 o'clock, so early birds are welcome. We start pretty much right after Charlie Brown signs off on Sunday afternoon. Then we repeat the show following the Charlie Brown performance on Fridays around 5 o'clock. We'll be looking for you, Christopher and I, and see you next time.

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It's time for the Little Mountain Baptist Church broadcast with Pastor Brother Bill Watson, coming to you live from the church.

Thank you, choir, and welcome to Little Mountain Gospel Time. So good to be in the Lord's house again this evening. Good to have each of you that's with us. We have several people on our prayer list that needs our prayer, and I'll run over the prayer list and we'll pray for them. Let's remember Terry Adams, Dixie and Charlie Bedsall, Mickey Bowling, Jake Bowen, for Daniel and Judy Bowman, June Bowman, and for Lord Carlton, Charles Childers, LaDonna Childers, Mike Church, and Roger Cole, Linda Cook, Beth Crime, Ricky, and Beth DeGuzman, for Wesley Adams, Jeff Haggett, Gray Gwynn, Mike Gwynn, Roger Gwynn, Edna Hanks, Larry Hanks, and for Craig Hawks, Shane Hawks, Wade Hawks, Silbert Hooker, Bowen Horton, Tommy Horton, Donnie Huffman, for Noah Hunter, Don Hutchins, Ray Hutchins, Cindy Jackson, Carlton Jessup, Jerry Johnson, Tracy Keenan, Larry Kidder, or Linda Kidder, for Mike King, Ryan Marlowe, Pauline Martin, Madison McCraw, for Wilma McCraw, Misty Marion, Kathy Simmons, Catherine Simmons, is going to have surgery on July the 10th. And we certainly want you to remember them in special prayer. And for Debbie McKnight, Eric Mitchell, Jerry Mitchell, for Evelyn Mitten, for Kirk Mosley, Ganell Nichols, Dorothy Perdue, Jimmy Perdue, Jimmy Parker, Mary Ruth Puckett, Claudine Questenberry, Roy Questenberry, Jeff Smith, Billy Snow, Phyllis Spade, Phyllis's brother, Clay, Arthur Clay, passed away.

0: let's remember that family in special prayer. Angela Stanley, Dennis Gricklin, for Laura Tate, Kathy Taylor, Walker Thomas, Betty Tilly, Charles Tyler, Gay Walker, Elliot Wall, Jessica Wall, Merle Watson, Wallace Watson, Alice Watson Sinclair, Mary Williamson, Don Woodruff, Alfred York, and for Ken and Sue Young. Then we have some people that's lost loved ones. Let's remember the Lowell Truman family and the Brenda Owens family and the Arthur Clay family. If you will stand with me, we'll look to the Lord together in prayer. Our Father, we're grateful for the privilege that we have to pray for our sick folk. We ask you to minister and meet their need and touch them. And you're our great physician. You're able to do abundantly more than we can ask or think. And Lord, we'd appreciate it very much if you'd touch them. Lord, we ask you for the families that lost loved ones, that you give them grace and strength in this hour of need. We pray for the choir, that you'd use them this evening to bless our heart. And then, Father, we pray that you'd bless the special singing and the preaching from God's Word. Give us a good stirring tonight. We'll thank you. We'll love you for all that's accomplished. In Jesus' wonderful name we do pray. Amen and amen. You pray for Brother Charlie as he comes to lead us.
1: Well, good evening again. It's good to be in the Lord's house. If you'll take a song book and turn to page 181. We'll sing Blessed Assurance, page 181.

0: 528.
1: I want to thank the good Lord for saving me, and thank you for his care for me. I got a earthly anniversary coming up July 14th, 1992. I led myself to the Lord beside our bedpost that evening, and I thank God just to reach down and save me. Don't make a difference where you're at, in your church of God, or you're in your home, or you're in your bed, deathbed, or anywhere sitting in a recliner, and you're down and out, and you don't know where to go, just call Jesus out. He's there. He's listening to you, and here in Long Mountain, the people here loves you. We've been praying for you, and I know what it's like to be there, and know what the sickness and the trials you're going through, because every one of us has been through that. And the past few weeks, it seems like God's been testing my faith. But I thank him every day for that test of faith, because he's led me back to being strong, back to him. And I'm going to thank him enough for loving me and letting me come back to him and love him more. I'm so grateful for that. Well, God lost loved ones. I'd love to see you saved. Y'all just keep me and my husband in your prayers. We'll be a faithful little soldiers. And I want to thank our pastor stand on the Word of God. I thank him every day. He preaches the Word of God. He stands on the Word of God. And I want to thank him for enough of that. And I love each one of you.

0: 215.
1: I'd like to thank the Lord for saving me and for all his many blessings, and I'm so thankful that when I was 12 years old, I heard him gently speak to me, and I went to the old-fashioned altar and gave my heart and life to him. I haven't always lived a perfect life. I failed him so many times, but I'm so thankful that he's a loving God, one that will forgive us when we fail and take us right back in. And y'all pray for me that I would be the Christian that he'd have me be. I failed him many times, and I need your prayers. So pray for me.
0: Amen.

0: Good singing, choir. I've got a few announcements to make. Vacation Bible School at Belle Trail Baptist Church up in Canaan, Virginia, begins on July the 6th through the 10th. It begins at 7 o'clock nightly and ends at 9 o'clock. So you keep that in mind. And the title of Vacation Bible School, Sun and Sand and the Savior. That's a good... We're having plenty of sun, aren't we? Not much rain, but plenty of sun. And another Vacation Bible School, Liberty Baptist Church in Knoxville, North Carolina, where Brother Noel Hawks is a pastor, July the 13th through the 17th at 7 p.m. nightly. And you keep these in mind, pray for them, if you can go, be a blessing to you. Ladies will be cooking for the sick folk on Thursday, July the 2nd at 9 o'clock. Devotion will follow. Bring a light lunch, and everybody is welcome to come to help cook for the sick folks. And so if you can, if it's possible, you'll be blessed if you can come and help them out soon. Let's stand together while the ushers comes. Get Wood, how about you praying for us?
1: Lord, some things for the offering and being in your house tonight. Just ask that you to bless the offering and bless the giver. Just ask that you bless the Christmas thing and bless the preacher who brings the message tonight. Give the message we're most in need of, Lord. Just want to thank you for all you've done and are going to do. In Jesus' name I pray. Amen.
0: Amen.

Thank you for the good singing. I have two places in the Bible I want to read to you this evening. One of them is the book of Matthew, chapter 12, if you'll be turning there with me. And then we'll leave there and go to 1 Kings, chapter 10, and read a passage of Scripture. That is Matthew, chapter 12, and 1 Kings, chapter 10. You can be turning there. We'll first read a passage found in the book of Matthew, chapter 12, and we'll begin reading in verses 38. Matthew, chapter 12.

and verses 38. Give you time to turn there so you can read with us and you'll know more about what we're preaching about. Matthew chapter 12 and verses 38. Then certain of the scribes and the Pharisees answered, saying, Master, we would see a sign from thee. And he answered and said unto them, A evil and adulterous generation seek after sign, but there shall no sign be given unto it, but the sign of the prophet Jonah. For Jonah was 3 days and 3 nights in the whale's belly, so shall the Son of Man be 3 days and nights in the heart of the earth. The men of Nineveh shall rise up in judgment with this generation and shall condemn it, because they repented at the preaching of Jonah. And behold, the greater than Jonah is here. The queen of the south shall rise up in judgment with this generation and shall condemn it. For she came from the uttermost part of the earth to hear the wisdom of Solomon. And behold, a greater than Solomon is here. Now the Bible talks about three men of being great, and they was great. But he said, greater than Solomon is here. You know, when we think about the greatness of God, the one that created this earth out of nothing, and the one that created mankind and breathed into his nostrils the breath of life, and man became a living soul. There's nothing like the Lord Jesus Christ. I heard people talking about Jesus all of my life, ever since I was big enough to know right from wrong. I've heard messages on radio and television, and heard what they call one of the greatest preachers in America, which was, there's nobody like our blessed Savior. When I began to read the Bible and find out the greatness of our Savior and what he had done for me after I'd come to know the Lord Jesus Christ as my personal Savior, I tell you, there was no spirit left in me. I was like the Queen of Sheba. Now, the Bible tells us in the book of First Kings chapter 10 in verses 1, and we're going to try to pull out a few verses and talk about the greatness of our great God and Savior Jesus Christ. But he tells us in chapter 10 in verses 1, when the Queen of Sheba had heard the fame of Solomon concerning the name of the Lord, she came to prove him with hard questions. And she came to Jerusalem with a very great train and camels that bear spices and very much gold and precious stone. And when she was come to Solomon, she communed with him of all that was in her heart. And Solomon told her all her questions. There was not anything hid from the king which he told her not. And when the Queen of Sheba had seen Solomon's wisdom. Now, I want to tell you just a little bit about Solomon's wisdom, the greatest wisdom that he displayed. There was two harlots in the town that he lived in. And they both of them had children, had a child. And they was sleeping with the child. And the child, one of the mothers, got on her child and smothered her child to death. And she went to the bed where the other woman was laying with her child, and she

and give part of it to one of you and part of it to the other. And the one that really, it really belonged to, no, just give her, just give the other lady, the one that had the dead child, just give her the child. She loved her child so good that she didn't want her child to die. She didn't want him to take a sword and cut it in two and divide it and give half up to one of them, half the other. She wanted the baby to live regardless. And Solomon knew then through her actions and her attitude, he knew who the baby belonged to because she didn't want that baby put to death. It satisfied the other with the dead baby, but not the mother. And that's the kind of wisdom that Solomon had. But I want to tell you, greater than Solomon is here tonight. He's able to give life to all. And all you have to do is to run to Jesus. He's the Lamb of God that takes away the sins of the world. And he wants everybody to live and go to heaven when they pass from this walk of life. Now let me go back to verses 1 and start reading again. He said in verses 1, and when the Queen of Sheba had heard the fame of Solomon concerning the name of the Lord, she came to prove him with hard questions. And she came to Jerusalem with a very great train with camels that bear spices and very much gold and precious stone. And when she came to Solomon, she communed with him of all that was in her heart. And Solomon told her all her questions. There was not anything hid from the king which he told her not. And when the Queen of Sheba had seen Solomon's wisdom, now Solomon did all of these things and he's able to answer all the questions. But I want to tell you, when you come to Jesus, the Bible said, if any man lack of wisdom, let him ask of God that giveth to all men liberty and upbraideth not, and it shall be given him. But let him ask in faith, and nothing wavered. For he that wavereth is like the waves of the sea, driven with the wind and tossed. Let not that man think that he shall receive anything of the Lord. Jesus Christ is the one that made this world. And he made this world out of nothing. He spoke it into existence. He spake nothing into something. And all he had to do was said, let there be, and there was. And the world was formed. Now you think about that. When he saved mankind, he brought a saved person, a saint of God, out of a sinner. And he changed him and made him a new creature in Christ Jesus. Solomon couldn't do that, but Jesus could. All he had to do, all you have to do is to believe on the Lord Jesus Christ and the work that he did on the cross of Calvary, and he will save mankind. There's never been a man upon this earth that had the grace to save mankind. We can't even save ourselves, and sure can't save. I remember a fellow got saved in Ashland Street Baptist Church and a morning service, and he brought some of his people with him that night. And he said, right here's the man that saved me this morning talking about me. I said, I never have been able to save nobody. I said, I preach the gospel of the grace of God. And if anybody gets saved, it'll be saved by the grace of God. The Bible said, by grace are you saved through faith. And that's not of yourself. It's a gift of God, not of works, lest any man should boast. But the Bible said in verses 4, when the Queen of Sheba had seen all Solomon's wisdom, all his wisdom, she couldn't get over it. There wasn't no more spirit left in her. She couldn't get over it. But I'll tell you, that's the way it is when you get saved by the grace of God. You never get over getting saved by the grace of God. If you really get saved, you'll have that in your heart all the days. All the

days that you live here and forever in heaven, you can know that Jesus is the Savior, and he came to seek and to save mankind. Now the Queen of Sheba came, somebody said it's 1,500 miles from where she left Africa and come to Jerusalem with a very great train and all the spices and everything that was needed. She came into Jerusalem with it. And when she met this man called Solomon, she knew that the half of it hadn't been told. That's the way it is with mankind. Did you know you can see the rainbow? You don't see but half of the rainbow. Anytime that you look at the rainbow, I went out on the church porch a few Sundays ago, and it started down where my son lives on Radar Road, and it went over. And I told Clay, I said, right down there where a pot of gold is, it looked like it was right in Gray's yard. And you see the half, you don't see the complete rainbow. Anytime that you see the bow in the sky, that is put there for a purpose. That is put there for man to know that this world will never be destroyed with floods anymore. That's the purpose of the rainbow, but it's just a half a bow. But if you go to the book of Revelations and read a few verses, you'll find out that the rainbow has a complete circle around the throne of God, a complete circle. And so the half has not been told about what Jesus has done for us. When we begin to think about people that are getting saved, I never will forget when I went to lead my first person to the Lord. I thought that was the greatest thing that ever happened. But the Lord is the one that did it, the Lord Jesus Christ. And by the way, if anybody ever gets saved in your family, you can't charge up to the preacher, because a preacher don't have that kind of ability. We're not in the saving business. We're in the gospel preaching business. And if people get saved, they'll be saved because Jesus saved them. He's able to save to the uttermost them that come to God by him, seeing that he ever liveth to make intercession. He's our living Savior, and he came so that we could live. He died so that we could live. That's how great our Savior is. He was willing to take our place on the cross of Calvary and die as our substitute. We ought to have been put on Calvary, and we ought to shed, our blood ought to have been shed on the cross of Calvary, but not so. He took our place and died for our sins on the cross of Calvary, and he did that as our substitute for us, so that we wouldn't have to die and go to hell. But the Bible said the Queen of Sheba had seen all Solomon's wisdom and the house that it built. Have you ever thought about the house? It tells us in the book of Chronicles about the house that Solomon built, the house of God and his personal house. Now, the house of God that he built, David was a man that shed blood, and he wasn't sufficient to build the house of God. So God allowed him to get the material together, and Solomon is the one that had the house of God erected. But all the buildings that Solomon built, some of them is still intact in the Middle East, but the house that is built, you think about the buildings that he built. The greatest house that was ever built, the Lord Jesus Christ built the church house, the church house. He said, I build my church upon a rock, and the gates of hell shall not prevail against it. Now I give unto thee the keys to the kingdom of heaven. Whatsoever is bound in

earth is bound in heaven. Whatsoever is lost on earth will be lost in heaven. You see, Jesus is the great builder. He is able to build the church. And thank God I'm a member of the body of the church, and you're a member of the body of the church. This building is not the church. It's a place where the church meets and where the gospel is preached and where prayer wants to be made and where people get saved by the grace of God. But I want to tell you, Jesus is the one that builds the church. He's greater than Solomon. He's able to build. And he's been building for 2,000 years now. He's been building. And every time that one comes into the fold of God and gets saved by the grace of God, that's part of the church being built. When I got saved, I was part of the body of Christ being built upon the earth. And he said that the Queen of Sheba, when she had seen Solomon's wisdom and the house that he'd built and the meat on the table, now he supplied all of Israel. And if you go back to the book of Chronicles, it tells us how great the table was that he set for his people. But I want to tell you that Jesus is the giver of all things. Every good gift and every perfect gift is from above and cometh down from the Father of lights, in whom there's no variableness, neither shadow of turning. All the meat on the table, Jesus is the giver of all the meat on the table. And the setting of his servants. Have you ever thought about his servants? The setting of his servants. The servants that he has that's taking the word of God and sharing it with mankind that's lost, so they'll come to the saving knowledge of the Lord Jesus. And the attendants of his ministry and their apparel. And the cupbearers. Have you ever thought about the cupbearer? Now, the cupbearer was a man that bore the cup. The cupbearer, would have to drink of the cup. And before he gave it to the king, to show him that there's no poison in the cup. Do you see, mankind is always always after the king because of his authority and because of his standing, and they wanted to put him to death. And so the cupbearer would take of the cup to show the king that there was no poison in the cup, and then the king would drink of the cup. But it's right backwards from that with the king. That now this was from the cupbearer to the king. But from the king to the king's cupbearer, it was altogether different. Jesus partook of the cup. Now he partook of the cup. That was a cup of death so that we could live. You see, there was death in the cup that King Jesus took, and it was from the king to the king's cupbearer. The king took the cup so that we could live, and the king died. Now, Jesus is the greatest king that's ever ruled upon mankind. He's the king of Israel. He's the king of righteousness. He is the king. And so from the king to the cupbearer, we was the cupbearers, but when the king come along, he wanted us to be saved, and so he partook of the poison of the cup, which was death, so that we could live. And that's what Jesus did. He said, and the Queen of Sheba had seen all of Solomon's wisdom, the house that he'd built, and the meat on the table, and the setting of his servants, and the attendants of the ministry, and the apparel, and the cupbearers, and the scent in which they go into the house of God. Have you ever noticed when a real

Christian comes into the house of God. They coming in to be fed from the Word of God. You know, it's good to sit down to Mama's table, but there's nothing in this world like the table of Jesus Christ. In order, when we come into the house of God and sit down and waiting on the preacher to feed us from the Word of God. The greatest food that you'll ever partake of is the food of the preaching of the Word of God. It's something in that that will strengthen you with might in the inner man. And you're talking about the riches of Solomon. Solomon was one of the richest kings that ever ruled upon planet Earth. But Jesus is rich. He's rich in mercy. He's rich in grace. You think about the grace of God that saves mankind, and it comes from our Savior, the Lord Jesus Christ, and he's so rich that he could save the entire world through the grace of God. The riches of his grace. Jesus is rich in grace. He's rich in the mercy of God. If it hadn't have been for the mercy of God, we wouldn't be here tonight. But he is merciful for us. And he, like I said, he partook of the cup so that we could live forever. And he's rich in grace and in the mercy of God. The sin in which they went into the house of the Lord, and there was no more spirit in her. And she said unto the king, it was a true report that I heard in my own land, which it was Africa. And the acts of, she had heard in her own, her own land, the acts and the wisdom. Howbeit, I believe not the words until I came, and my eyes had seen it in behalf. And behold, the half was not told me. Now, you know that people witness to you, but the half is not told you till you come into the family of God. You can see the whole picture when you come into the family of God. Jesus came in and took up his abode and promised to never leave you and never forsake you, but go with you all the way even to the end of the world. You know the whole truth. But you've seen the half of it when told you, when you're picking up bits and pieces of what the Lord was doing for mankind before that you started coming to church and God saved you. You know that the half of it hadn't been told you. He said in verses, the prosperity exceeded the fame which you heard. Happy are the man, happy are these thy servants that stand continually before thee, and that hear thy wisdom. Blessed be the Lord God, which delighteth in thee. And by the way, he does delight in you. We're his creation. God created us, and was created. And God gave us everything that we are and everything that we will be. He said, blessed be the Lord God, which delighteth in thee and set thee upon the throne, talking about Solomon, of the throne of Israel, because the Lord liveth Israel forever. Therefore made he thee king to do judgment and justice. And she gave the king, now listen to this, she began to, she was so excited about what she found when she come back, come to Israel to see about the fame of Solomon. And she brought all of this crane with her. And the Bible said in verses 10, and she gave the king 120 talents of gold, and of the pieces, very great store, of the spices, very great store, and the precious stone,

there came no more such abundance of spices as these which the Queen of Sheba gave the King Solomon. Matter of fact, she's loaded down the train that she came into Jerusalem with, the camels, and she's loaded down with spices and with the precious stone. And verses 11 says, and the navy also of Hiram, they brought gold from Ophir, O-P-H-I-R, brought gold from Ophir, brought in from Ophir, great plenty of almond trees and precious stone. And the king made of the almonds three pillars for the house of the Lord. And for the king's house, heaped also in psaltery for singing. There came no such almond tree, A-L-M-U-G tree, nor were seen into this day. And King Solomon gave unto the Queen of Sheba all her desire whatsoever she asked. Besides that, Solomon gave her of his royal beauty. So she turned and went to her own country, she and her servants. And in verses 14, now the weight of gold that came to Solomon in 1 year was 603 talents of gold. Now, evidently she went back home and she started sending him gifts after she had come and seen the wisdom of Solomon and all that he had in the house, one of the richest kings that's ever ruled in Israel. But greater than Solomon is here. He is our great king. He's our great savior. And if you've got somebody that's lost, he's willing and waiting to save that one so that they can realize the wealth of our Savior, the Lord Jesus Christ, and all that he's done for us. Hadn't he been good to us? We have a place to come together and worship him in spirit and in truth. And we have a home awaiting us. A lot of our loved ones and a lot of the saints of God has already outstripped us in the race, and they're already in the presence of God awaiting for us. You can look at the cemetery. When I came to here 48 years ago, there weren't many tombstones in this. First thing that we did is started cutting down the trees here in front of the church and making more room for a cemetery. There's just a little portion of it out on the other end. You remember that when I come here almost 50 years ago and started pastoring. This is small, but we have made this new part, and it's about filled up now. Our loved ones' bodies is there, but they're a whole lot better off tonight than we are. They're in the presence of God. Francis and June, both of them died with cancer. One of them had a tumor of the brain. The other one had breast cancer, but the cancer snuffed them out. My little boy had cancer. I always called him my little boy.

is one of the finest little boys in the country. And most of you know that. And my heart is still broke today over his passing. But I wouldn't bring him back under no circumstances, because of where he is and what he is tonight is because of what Jesus did for him. And he is in the presence of God. And most of you got loved ones over across the road in the cemetery. But one of these days, the Lord is aimed to descend from heaven with a shout and with the voice of an archangel and with a trump of God. And the dead in Christ shall rise first. We which are alive and remain shall also be caught up in the cloud to meet the Lord in the air. And so shall we ever be with the Lord. He's coming back. He's aimed to take this church that he built. He's aimed to take it unto himself. And he's aimed to take us to the judgment seat of Christ. Get us fixed up so that we can go into the mansions that he's prepared for us, according to John chapter 14. And forever, we're going to be with the Lord. Because greater than Solomon is here. He's just as real. I can't see him tonight. And by the fact, you can't see me tonight. Only thing that you can do is see the old shell that I'm in. But you can't see the real me. There's something on the inside called the Spirit of God. The soul and the spirit. They live on the inside of the shell that you're looking at tonight. But he's got a place prepared for us in heaven. And we're going to be with him forever and forever and forever. I guess I'm fortunate. I'm 94 years old and I don't have very much pain. I'm not as young as I used to be. But I don't have very much pain to be 94 years old. I'm able to still pastor. And I went last Sunday night to right close to Charlotte and preached at his church. And he called me and said, do you want a motel room? And I said, no, sir. I'll be coming back. He said, how old did you say you was? And I said, 94 years old. He said, you need a motel room. I said, no, I'll be coming back. And Faye went with me. And he said, preacher, I'm going to get you two motel rooms. And I said, no, you're not going to get me one. I'm going back home. And I'd done better driving than them people that was driving along beside me. There's people I was doing 75 mile an hour, and there's a passing me on both sides on the 85, passing me on both sides. If I'd have tried to keep up with them, they'd give me a ticket. There's a patrolman stopped me in Greensboro one time. Where are you going in such a hurry? I said, well, I'm not in no big hurry. I said, that them fellas in the hurry has already gone on. I said, there's a passing me when you turned your light on. Why didn't you stop them and give them a ticket? You've got a whole lot more money out of them than you can me. He said, you was easier to catch than they was. And so he gave me a ticket, and I had to pay for that ticket. And a few times like that, they'll slow you down. They really will. You kind of respect them when you see them red lights are shining, you slow down a little bit. But they was passing me on both sides. There's about four or five, maybe six lanes coming down 85. And I tried to get in the middle so that I could get either side that I need to get to when I got to a turning off place. But they'd go by me, whew. And he called me next morning and said, I wanted to call and see if you got home. I said, I got home.

0: I said, I'd have got home a whole lot quicker if I'd have kept up with them fellas that there was a pace in me. But I got home. He thought his son, being 94 years old, able to drive Charlotte back home. But I wouldn't be a bit afraid to get in my car tonight and start out to Mexico. My driving ability has never been much, but it's as good right now as it was when I was in my 30s. I'll be honest with you. My driving ability. Matter of fact, the insurance company called me and said, when you get, was it 80 years old?
1: 90.
0: Huh?
1: 90.
0: No, it said when you get 90 years old, said you, we can't insure you no longer. And I said, well, I've been 90 for a little while now. They said, well, you're going to have to get your insurance elsewhere. Said, we can't insure you. And they called Lou Ann, told her that. And she said, well, our pastor can drive better than we can. But the Lord's been good to me is what I'm trying to say. Carlin, he's been good to you too. Amen. He's been good to all of us, hasn't he? Let's look to the Lord together in prayer. Father, thank you for the little mini message tonight. And I pray that you'd use it to stir and challenge our heart and help us, Lord, to realize who we are and where we're going, all because of what Jesus did. Ask you to bless now and give us a good evening this evening, a good night tonight, and give us a good week this coming week. Thank you, Lord, for what you do for us. Thank you for saving us in Jesus' name. Amen. Let's stand together.

0: Have a need this evening, would you come? Let him meet that need for you. He's good. His mercy endures forever. Let's look to the Lord together in prayer. Brother Steve, would you lead us as we close in prayer?
1: Our Heavenly Father God, we come to you tonight just to thank you and praise your holy name. Thank you, Lord, for loving us, Lord. We don't deserve you. But Lord, we're thankful that you did and sent your Son to show your love to each one of us. Making a payment for us for our sins, Lord, on that cross. Lord, thank you for that. We pray, Lord, that the Spirit of just be with each one of us this week in a special way, Lord. You might just remind us, Lord, who you are, that we're your children. We're supposed to be about your business till you come back again, Lord. Please thank you, Lord, for the message tonight. Thank you for blessings. Answer his prayer request and brought forward. We ask all these things in Jesus' name. Amen.
0: Amen. Thank you for coming tonight. And let's celebrate the 4th of July this week, the 250 years that the Lord has given us.
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